J-Lean. Turn it up. I'm about to turn it up. SRN, turn it up. The heart of KSA.

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3: The 12 life lessons you need to learn. There comes a time in our lives when we realize that there are things we wish we would have known earlier. Often we come to these realizations through personal growth and experience. Sometimes it takes a life-changing event or crisis, which then leads us to question whether we truly did things to the best of our ability. Number 1. Don't live by what you think you should or shouldn't do. Society and our family's expectations tend to make us think that there are things we should or should not do. However, living your life the way you want to is the only way to be happy. Don't limit yourself because of other people's expectations. It's your life, and you should live it in a way that makes you happy. Number 2. Don't make things bigger than they are. We can often make problems seem much bigger than they really are. That's because our minds like to focus and exaggerate worries and problems that aren't actually that big of a deal. How many times have you thought something was a huge problem, but a day, week, or month later you didn't even think about it anymore? Probably most of the time. So try to eliminate all the unnecessary worry you put yourself through. Number 3. Face your fears. We all have fears, but in order to grow, we need to face our fears more often. Remember that most of your fears are only a product of your mind. When you realize this, doing things you find intimidating and scary will actually become a lot easier. Number 4. Believe in yourself and don't give up. We set goals. However, we often give up easily when we don't get the desired results fast enough. But the secret to success is to take small but steady steps toward big changes. Our goals are there to help us achieve and grow in the process. Try to set yourself small, attainable goals, and that will help you move toward your dreams. Believe in yourself and know that you are on the right path no matter how long it will take. Number 5. Comfort will rob your life of joy and excitement. We seek comfort as a means to an end. We take the cushy job because we don't want to struggle with finances or look for a more challenging career. The tendency of accepting the comfort of the sure things in life and giving up the uncertainty of adventure and passion often leads to the decay of our passions and dreams. Learn to push through your comfort zone and find the life you really want to live. Number 6. Consistency is more important than hard work. Now don't get me wrong, hard work is important. But we won't accomplish much by working hard for a short time, becoming exhausted, and then giving up. To achieve something great, we need to work at it consistently. Number 7. Stop assuming what other people are thinking. We often worry about what others are thinking about us. The truth is, everyone around us is dealing with their own problems, worries, and insecurities. Number 8. Help others. One of the greatest joys of life is giving back to others and helping people you care about. Number 9. You will regret the things you didn't do. We end up regretting the things we didn't do far more than the things we did that were considered wrong. If you get the chance to do something, just do it, because you may never get the chance again. Number 10. Remind yourself frequently of the things you may be taking for granted each day, because you never know when you might lose them. Number 11. Be present in the here and now. We spend so much time dwelling on the past or planning for the future that we forget to experience the present moment. So stop and look around you. See what is happening right now and be mindful of where you are in this moment. Number 12. Appreciate everything in your life. One of the most important life lessons is appreciation. The more we appreciate the things in our life, including people, experiences, lessons, and even our possessions, the more we'll be able to live in the present moment. So be thankful for all that makes your life good, because gratitude and appreciation is the key to happiness.

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1: 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Use safety coverings on outlets and keep extension cords away from pets and small children. All outlets and switches should have faceplates. Exposed wiring is a shock hazard. Signs of faulty switches and outlets include sparking or feeling warm to the touch. Both of these conditions may indicate an unsafe wiring connection, and it should be checked by an electrician. Check all electric cords for visible damage and make sure cords are out of traffic areas. Check that extension cords are correctly rated for the amount of electricity needed. Never overload a cord with more than it can handle. To avoid excessive wear, ensure that cords don't run under rugs or furniture. Damaged cords can be dangerous. Never insert any metal objects into an appliance. Keep all cords away from hot surfaces like toasters, range tops, and ovens. Cords can be damaged by excessive heat. Never leave electric heaters and hot plates unattended when in use. Don't touch electrical devices when they are wet, while standing on wet surfaces, or where your body can create a path to ground. Check that all appliances are located away from the sink and bath. 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In kitchens, bathrooms, and near swimming pools, ask your electrician to replace the standard outlets with ground fault circuit interrupters or GFCIs. These provide shock protection by quickly cutting off the circuit and preventing injury. Remember, safety is for everyone. You can share safety tips with your family, friends, and neighbors.
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Tell JK that I'm still rolling, yeah. 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
13: Early birds versus night owls. Explained. Your inclination to be either a morning person or an evening person is known as your chronotype. However, bedtime isn't the only area in which early birds and night owls differ. Your chronotype can greatly impact your life, including personality, lifestyle, and even your health. Now, whether you're an early bird or a night owl, here's what your sleep schedule has to say about you. Number 1. Mood and energy. If you are a night owl, you are more likely to hit the snooze button several times before you actually get up in the morning. And when you do, you are not particularly full of energy and excitement. You tend to feel most energized during the evening hours, usually after 6 p.m. If you're a morning person, you welcome the rising sun with a big smile on your face, and you don't even need coffee to start your day. You remain productive until about mid-afternoon when your energy starts to taper off. Number 2. Health. As an early bird, you tend to have a lower heart rate, half as much sleep apnea, and lower body weight than your night owl peers. As a night owl, on the other hand, you often have lower levels of HDL cholesterol, but have elevated stress levels, and you are more likely to snore and may suffer from sleeping disorders. You are usually more anxious and more susceptible to depression than early birds. You are also more likely to have ADHD, consume greater amounts of caffeine and alcohol, and experience higher rates of addiction. Number 3. Lifestyle. According to studies, if you're a morning person, then you are more inclined than owls to stick to a plan and achieve it. You are less likely to experience fatigue, frustration, and difficulties. If you're a night owl, however, you are more likely to indulge in extravagance, impulsiveness, and novelty seeking. But you also tend to be more intelligent and far more creative than early birds. Number 4. Eating habits. If you are an early bird, you look forward to breakfast, and in general, you tend to follow a healthier diet than night owls. If you are a night owl, you prefer to eat dinner later than early risers. You are also more likely to eat fewer but larger meals during late hours, which makes you more prone to obesity. Number 5. Creativity. Whether you're a night owl or an early bird, you have your bursts of creativity during your off hours, meaning during your less preferred hours. Studies show that analytical problems are solved during optimal timings, while insightful problems that require creative thinking are better solved during non-optimal hours. This means that bursts of creativity are common occurrences during periods of mental fatigue. Number 6. Decision-making. If you're a night owl, you can be more spontaneous in your decision-making than morning people. You either do not think much before deciding what to do, or avoid making decisions altogether. If you are a morning person, then you might be more prone to deliberating. Number 7. Preferred media. As a morning person, you seem to prefer getting your news through more traditional channels, for instance by watching TV or reading a newspaper. And if you're a night owl, you are more likely to watch and read news online. Scientists think that this is because you are ahead of others when it comes to using the newest technologies. Number 8. Career path. If you are an early bird, you tend to lean more toward a conventional lifestyle. But if you try to adapt to a present-oriented, risk-taking, late-night lifestyle, you may suffer from fatigue, exhaustion, and difficulty keeping your thoughts together. If you are a night owl, you tend to gravitate more towards artistic and entrepreneurial endeavors. But if you work in a corporate job where early meetings and future orientation are the rule, your job performance may suffer. This can bring on low self-esteem and a general unhappiness with life. Number 9. Networking. As a night owl, you are more capable of building genuine social networks. This is because most fun events occur in the evenings, and morning people are typically too tired after hours to go out for dinner. This is important if you are in an industry where your networks greatly affect your chance of getting more business. Those who stay most up to date and connected with others in their industries are the ones who are most often successful at work. Number 10, age. Your optimal hours might depend on your age. Older people are more likely to be early birds, while younger people tend to enjoy late night bedtimes. Scientists found that this could be due to circadian clocks of skin cells and circadian genes. Elder people tend to go to bed early due to earlier peak expression in the body cells. Thus, they wake up early as well. Are you an early bird or a night owl? And what do you find to be the biggest pros and cons of your chronotype?
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Some commentators have suggested that the impact human beings have on the composition of the Earth's atmosphere is not important. Their argument is that natural exchanges of carbon dioxide to and from various sources on the planet are so large that it makes the smaller contribution from human activities insignificant. What do you think? Let's explore how the addition of CO2 by human beings has in fact upset a natural balance between ocean, land, and atmosphere that has been in place for many thousands of years. This is a simplified representation of the global carbon cycle. Huge amounts of carbon dioxide move into and out of the ocean each year, over 300 billion tons in each direction. Most of what goes into the sea comes back up as seasons change, currents vary, and surface water temperature and plant growth change over the course of a year. Cold water rises to the surface, warms up, and releases CO2 into the atmosphere. It's just like what happens when a can of pop warms up. The CO2 is released, and the pop goes flat. Meanwhile, on land, about 450 billion tons of CO2 go into vegetation and soils over the course of a year, while about 439 billion tons are returned from the landscape, primarily through decomposition processes. Human activities now contribute about 33 billion tons of CO2 per year to the atmosphere. The vast majority of this comes from fossil fuel combustion and land use changes, including deforestation. If you compare 33 billion to the nearly 800 billion tons of CO2 that is exchanged naturally, then 33 billion tons may seem insignificant. But what's important to remember is that the CO2 added by human beings has upset the natural balance between ocean, land, and atmosphere. This animation illustrates the way human beings are changing the atmospheric composition. The bathtub has water coming in through the tap at the top and water going out through the drain at the bottom. Think of the bathwater as representing the amount of CO2 in the Earth's atmosphere before the Industrial Revolution. It was in balance. The amount of water going in matched the amount of water going out. Therefore, the level did not change. Although carbon dioxide moved in and out of the atmosphere, its concentration in the air was in balance with reservoirs of carbon in the ocean and on land. And that was the case for thousands of years. Now imagine someone coming along and opening the tap just a little, like we did when we started to burn fossil fuels. Just a little more water now comes in, then goes out. What's going to happen to the level of water in the tub, which represents here the carbon dioxide content in the atmosphere? Well, you've already guessed, the water level will unavoidably start to rise. And as long as the tap is left open, even though it was only a small amount of extra water that is being added, the level in the bathtub will continue to rise. And that is what is happening to the Earth's atmosphere today. The level of carbon dioxide in the atmosphere is rising because we came along and opened the fossil fuel and deforestation taps. We upset the balance between the natural exchanges of carbon dioxide that previously existed between the atmosphere, the ocean, and the land. Thus, the claim that human activity is insignificant because the amount of carbon dioxide we release to the atmosphere is very small compared to natural fluxes is wrong. Human activities have now changed the balance, the equilibrium, that Mother Nature established over the last 10,000 years. And so the concentration of CO2 in the atmosphere continues to rise. And just as climate physics would predict, the result is a warming planet.

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The eastern province is filled with camping, great actually, camping weather during the winter, which is perfect for breezy afternoons. 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If you're looking for the best spots to unwind and relax in the wilderness, here are a few of the best Gashta campsites. First one on the list is Makan Camp. It's an already set up campsite located in Dammam's vast desert. The main feature of this destination is that it also has a lot of organized activities like dune bashing, sand surfing, and much more. Head here for a fun trip where tents are already pitched, making for a perfectly easy and breezy camping experience. Second on the list is Badr Desert Campsite. If you want to experience camping al fresco without roughing it, try Badr Campsite. Close to the eastern dunes, this desert scape is equipped with all the necessities you would require to have fun. It is an excellent spot to have fun with your family. Number 3 is Uqair Beach. It is one of the largest and historically rich beaches in the eastern province, situated in Hafouf. This beach is one of the go-to camping spots for families and groups of friends. Make sure to bring the equipment, camping essentials, and personal necessities. Last one on the list is Asfar Lake, translating to the Yellow Lake. Asfar Lake is an excellent spot to camp. The destination is further along the city and is accessible by a 4x4 vehicle. The drive is definitely worth it, as this place is a great to set up camp and spend the night amidst the lake's beautiful landscape. Welcome to Saudi Arabia.

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0: routine on Mondays, Wednesdays, and Fridays. You want to drop it? Drop it? Oh, no. Turn it up. Turn it up. Don't touch it. Only turn the volume up. When we go.
1: It is what it is.
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Hello, everyone. Take a look around you right now. Chances are there's a phone within an arm's reach. Maybe it's in your pocket, sitting on your desk, or charging nearby. For many of us, our phones have become the first thing we see in the morning and the last thing we check before going to sleep. But here's an interesting question. When was the last time you spent an entire day without looking at a screen? Not because your battery died, not because there was no signal, but because you actually chose not to. For some people, that sounds relaxing. For others, it sounds almost impossible. Today, we're talking about the growing trend of the digital detox and whether it's really impossible to disconnect in a world that seems permanently connected. What exactly is a digital detox? Let's start with the basics. A digital detox simply means taking a break from digital devices. That could mean staying off social media for a few hours, turning off notifications for a weekend, or even going completely screen-free for a day. There isn't one official way to do it. Some people delete social media apps for a month. Others put their phones away during meals. Some even go on vacations where they intentionally leave their devices behind. The goal isn't to avoid technology forever. The goal is to create a healthier relationship with it. Because let's be honest, technology is amazing. It helps us stay connected,

find directions, listen to music, watch movies, order food, and talk to people across the globe in seconds. The challenge isn't that technology exists. The challenge is figuring out when enough is enough. Here's a fun thought experiment. Imagine every minute you spend scrolling through social media, watching videos, replying to messages, checking emails, and browsing the internet. Now add all those minutes together. The total might surprise you. Many people spend several hours every day looking at screens, often without realizing it. A quick glance at your phone turns into 5 minutes. 5 minutes becomes 20. 20 becomes an hour. Before you know it, you've somehow spent an entire evening watching videos about topics you weren't even interested in when you started. We've all been there. You open your phone to check the weather. 10 minutes later, you're watching a video about how penguins survive winter or learning random facts about ancient civilizations. Interesting? Absolutely. Productive? That's another question. So why is it so hard to disconnect? If you've ever tried putting your phone away and felt the urge to check it just a few minutes later, you're not alone. Our devices are designed to keep our attention. Notifications arrive throughout the day, messages appear instantly, new content is always waiting. And there's something else happening. Humans naturally dislike missing out. Nobody wants to be the last person to know about exciting news, funny videos, or important updates. This feeling even has a name, FOMO, the fear of missing out. Ironically, while technology helps us stay connected, it can sometimes make us feel like we need to be available all the time. Respond immediately, check constantly, stay updated every second. That can become exhausting. The funny things people do during a detox. People attempting digital detoxing often discover some surprising habits. For example, many reach for their phones without any reason at all. Not because they received a message, not because they needed information, just out of habit. Some people have reported unlocking their phones, staring at the screen, and then realizing they have absolutely no idea why they picked it up in the first place. Others feel phantom vibrations. That's when you think your phone buzzed in your pocket, but it actually didn't. Your brain has become so used to notifications that it starts imagining them. It's funny, but it also shows how deeply technology has become part of everyday life. What happens when you disconnect? The results can be surprisingly positive. Many people say they feel calmer, others notice they sleep better. Some discover they suddenly have extra time for hobbies, reading, exercising, or simply relaxing. And perhaps the biggest surprise, boredom. Lots of it. At first. But boredom isn't necessarily a bad thing. Before smartphones, boredom often led people to be creative. They daydreamed, they brainstormed ideas, they explored new hobbies, they started conversations. Today, boredom rarely lasts more than a few seconds before we reach for a screen. A digital detox can bring back those moments where the mind is free to wander, and sometimes that's where the best ideas come from. Can you really disconnect completely?
Here is the big question. Can you truly disconnect in today's world? For most people, probably not completely, and that's okay. Many jobs require emails. Families communicate through messaging apps. Navigation, banking, shopping, and entertainment all rely heavily on technology. Modern life is built around digital tools. Trying to avoid them entirely might not be realistic. Instead, many experts suggest focusing on balance rather than total disconnection. Technology isn't the enemy. Overuse is the challenge. It's not about throwing your phone into a drawer forever. It's about deciding when your phone deserves your attention and when it doesn't. Easy digital detox ideas. If you're curious about trying a digital detox, it doesn't have to be extreme. Start small. Maybe avoid checking your phone during meals. Maybe spend the first 30 minutes of your morning screen-free, or set aside 1 hour every evening without social media. You could also try leaving your phone in another room while watching a movie. Go for a walk without constantly checking notifications. Listen to music without scrolling at the same time. Do one thing at a time. You might be surprised by how refreshing that feels. At the end of the day, technology has changed our lives in incredible ways. It keeps us informed, entertained, connected, and productive. But like many good things, balance matters.

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4: Good morning, everybody, and welcome to this episode of Good Morning KSA. Yes, it's me, Noreen Bamana, with director Zakir Rifai. What are we talking about today? Starting off with World Travel Market that's coming to KSA. Exciting news for those who like to travel. Then I have a question about something you do just for yourself, something like self-care kind of thing. I'm going to be more detailed when it's time for the topic. Plus, we're going to talk about talking to strangers and how it affects your mood and somebody who's walking around the world. Why? We'll find out. All right. All of this coming up in the next hour. Join me on Instagram Live, account name Noreen Bamana, spelled N-E-R-R-I-N. Stay tuned. We'll be right back.

0: Saudi Arabia aims for a sufficient 400% increase in total hotel rooms in the host cities. Currently, the five cities combined offer 46,904 rooms, including 21,116 in Riyadh, 13,474 in Jeddah, 1,029 in Neom, 10,500 in Khobar, and 751 in Abha. This expansion is part of a $37.8 billion development plan to be completed by 2030. 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
1: 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Starting off with local news, it's big news for the travel world. 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The first event will take place in Riyadh from September 29 to October the 1st at the Riyadh Front Exhibition and Convention Center. 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Over 3 days, more than 450 exhibitors and 6,500 visitors will attend, including 150 international hosted buyers keen on the Saudi market. The event will showcase Saudi Arabia's booming tourism sector, mega projects like the Red Sea Project, and opportunities in aviation and hospitality under Vision 2030. A conference program will bring together global and regional experts to discuss trends, connectivity, and traveler preferences. WTM Spotlight aims to drive business, culture exchange, and global connections, helping shape the future of travel in Saudi Arabia and beyond. All right, quick break. We'll be back with the topic. Stay tuned. Don't go away.

NEOM's transportation strategy focuses on creating the world's first fully connected and sustainable mobility system. Public and personal transport services will be powered by a network of automated rapid transit ART systems, resembling trams, and personal rapid transit PRT systems with self-driving pods. These systems will operate on 5 horizontal transport layers at elevations of 30, 150, 250, 350, and 450 meters above ground. 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All right, we're back, and it's time for the topic of the day. What is it? Well, what's something you do just for yourself? Something that helps you relax, feel happy, or just feel like you again. It can be something small, something simple. It doesn't have to be big. Even a small habit counts. And it can be 5 minutes or 1 hour or a whole day, whatever it is. I'll give you a clue. Like for me, every now and then, once in a blue moon, I'll put nail polish on. Yes, that's something for me. I like to match my jewelry. Yes, when I dress every morning, I just like see what matches it and I will, you know, choose the jewelry that match, accessories that match my clothes, and they match together, from rings, earrings, necklaces, bracelets. Yes, I'm like that. I like that. Massage day, a massage hour or 2 hours. Oh, if I can get 2 hours, that's amazing. That is something for me. Exercise is also something for me. So this is all part of self-care. Okay, so self-care is a term that describes doing activities that support your physical and mental health. And these activities can help decrease your stress and enhance your energy and overall well-being. Some self-care activities are passive, you know, like taking a bath or listening to music while your eyes are closed. Others are more active, like exercising. All right, we got a few messages here. This one's from Sheikh Zain, who says, observe everything when it's quiet, the noise from outside, reflection of light, etc. Wow, I found that fascinating, and I asked him some more, and he said it's a hobby from school where I go outside the class, and when the teacher is about to arrive, I sprint to the class so the teacher can't know. So he sits outside listening, watching for when the teacher comes, and then runs in. Okay, so he kept it, even though he's like, okay. So it's a kind of reflection. I like it. It makes you present because you're actually connecting to what's outside you right now, the noise you hear. I like it. Princess says, I watch you and your live shows. It's not a hobby, but you always inspire and motivate me with your words of wisdom. Oh, that's sweet. That's something you do for yourself. That is so cool. She says, you're such a girly girl with your matching outfit and accessories. Yes, I am. I like it. Ahmed Abdallah also. Oh man, compliments today coming a lot. He says, when I open your show, I become active and I feel full of energy. I think this is what I like to do for myself. Aw, and drink a cup of coffee. Absolutely. That goes without saying. And we got a message from Mohammed who says, good morning, Noreen. I go on a hike with friends weekends and stay the night if the weather's okay. It makes me feel peaceful and connected to nature. It's quiet. And Firas says, hi, Noreen. I like to hug my kids. Simple moments like that make me feel loved and

0: 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More than 350 meters above ground level, designed to be one of the world's most iconic landmarks. It will seat over 46,000 fans and run entirely on renewable energy, epitomizing the future of sustainable stadiums. FIFA World Cup 2034. 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
1: All right, there's something called Talk to a Stranger Week, which started in Canada, and it's all about the simple act of connecting with people you don't know. Ooh, the idea is that even small interactions, like saying hello, smiling, or striking up a short conversation can have a big impact on your happiness and sense of belonging. Research by a Canadian charity called GenWell shows that people who greet strangers at least once a week are up to three times happier than those who don't. Talking to strangers can improve your mood, boost trust and empathy, and make you feel less lonely and even keep your mind sharp. So to make it easier, GenWell partners with community spaces like something called Good Earth Coffee House, which is a Canadian coffee chain that believes cafes should be gathering places. And so during the week, they host events like book clubs, live music, and creative nights to encourage people to connect. The goal is simple. A stranger today could be a friend tomorrow, someone who makes you laugh, teaches you something new, or shares a passion. Even a small moment can make a difference. So the next time you're out and about, whether at a cafe or just walking around, don't be afraid to say hello. Smile at a stranger. You never know how a short conversation could brighten someone's day or yours. Okay, tell you the truth, since all the changes that began from 2019 and onwards, I have found it much easier to, talk to strangers. I don't feel like the awkwardness or restrictions of earlier times when, you got to be careful. Someone will misunderstand if you smile or you shake hands or

you open the door for someone, you know. Now it's like, no, it's normal, it's good, it's healthy. Yes, you can smile at strangers, you could say thank you, you could say good morning and walk on. It's wonderful. Like if I go to a mall early in the morning sometime, like after the show, and I'm just going there for walking or to pick up something, and there's hardly any people. I'll go to the supermarket or something, and there are very few people, and our eyes meet, whether it's women, men, whatever. And you just nod your head and a smile, you know, just hello. You're going to crash your cards together or something. You're just like, oh, sorry, you know, forgive me. It's just wonderful, actually. So, yeah, we got a message from Princess who says, oh, yes, I like to talk with strangers that are women. All right, then, let's take a quick break and come back and talk about our topic of the day, which is, what is something you do for yourself? Stay tuned.

0: The Kingdom of Saudi Arabia's preparations are ongoing, and our ambitions are high to offer an exceptional experience at the 2034 World Cup.
1: All right, back again. The topic of the day is, what is something you do just for yourself? You can count it as part of self-care, enjoyment, hobby, whatever it is. It's something you do for yourself. I've given you examples for me. It's like, having a cup of coffee. Also, making myself a cup of tea with loose leaf tea, not tea bags. I'm off tea bags because, hey, they said there's microplastics and nanoplastics in it when you boil it and it gets released, because you can't always know if the bag you're using is paper or plastic. So no more bags. Loose leaf is how I go. All right, we got a message from Fahad who says, "Hi, Nareen. I love taking a drive when I feel stressed. Listening to music and just watching the city go by makes me feel calm." And we got a message from Princess who says, "I love to help people. I love to stay in touch with my kids via my YouTube and podcast." And by kids, she means her lovely students. Sheikh Zain says, "Trying to act like a responsible person when having conversations with parent by saying, 'Go to your room, young lady.' It's so funny." I don't think it's funny. I'm sure your mom doesn't think it's funny. Oh, man. In your mind, it probably is. I like your imagination. I think your imagination and coming up with these phrases for this show, for every topic you bring in a movie, a comment, I think that's very creative, Sheikh Zain. And I think that's something you do for yourself. It's very entertaining, by the way. Princess says, "I love talking to friends, write a blog when I'm free, try new and different things." And for relaxation, she says, "I love to go for a long drive. Driving is my therapy while listening to Quran." And Ahmed says, "Hey, I like to walk and listen to my favorite songs at home. Even just a few minutes makes me happy and energized." Princess says, "Love to spend time with my family, and I would love to meet you and get you a cup of your favorite coffee." Aw, thank you. And she also says, "Yes, I like to talk with strangers that are women." Okay. "I like it when women see me and smile, although I'm fully covered with niqab, but they still smile. They can't see I'm smiling back at them." Here's something Sheikh Zain likes. "Lower the car window when passing through or by restaurants, as the smell or grill, dishes, shawarma, whatever it is, comes from the restaurant's chimneys." And you take a big breath, don't you? I can see that that could be a definite enjoyment. Absolutely. All right, and Sammy says, "Hello, sometimes I watch a funny show. It's a simple way to forget about worries. My wife and I like the same shows, and it's good to share the time." All right, let's take a quick break. We'll be right back. Don't go away.

0: The ambition for the FIFA World Cup 2034 in Saudi Arabia is captured by our BIT slogan, Growing Together. Saudi Arabia is one of the fastest and most exciting growth stories in the world of football. 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A FIFA World Cup 2034 in Saudi Arabia could see the first ever 48-team tournament in a single host country. We will offer FIFA and the world a new story for a new era. 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
1: All right, just a reminder, our topic today is what is something you do just for yourself? You think of it as self-care or a hobby or something, all right? Now, we all naturally gravitate towards certain self-care practices, like filing your nails, or for me, putting on nail polish or matching my jewelry, or a massage, yes? Making yourself a cup of tea, or going out to exercise, or going on a hike, whatever it is. It's important to know about a variety of activities that can benefit your health as well. You can think of it like having a toolbox, okay? It's filled with a lot of different types of tools, all of them self-care. So depending on your mood or the occasion, you might need or prefer to use one tool over the others. Today it might be, oh, I need a massage, I need to rest, I need to just listen to soothing jazz music. And tomorrow it could be, I need to go diving, right? Whatever it is, it's part of what you want to do for yourself. All right, we got a message from Ahmed Abdullah who says, I like when I have dinner by myself. I open a political program on YouTube. I enjoy it so much and see the updates. Don't know. I think like if I listen to politics or something, it's like that will ruin my mood. There's always something going on. But I guess if it's your hobby or interest, sure. Yes, must be good. We got a message from Saad who says, Hi, Nareen. I enjoy going on a day trip outside the city. Seeing new places always makes me feel refreshed and I think it helps my brain be active. Muhammad Ali says, I like to make something delicious in the kitchen for myself. Oh, yeah, I can picture that. Creativity. That's what it is. Anything that you kind of put yourself in, put your soul in. Yeah, that's good. Abdurrahman says, I'm lazy. I like to take a short nap in the afternoon. Even 20 minutes can reset my whole day. Princess says, I used to write quotes and sayings, but I need to try writing lyrics. Ooh, and she's going to dedicate it to me. Awesome. Sheikh Zain had a random thought. He says, I realized when locking the car using the car remote, it cannot be remembered. It is only remembered when locking manually through the key. Okay. All right. Fascinating. All right, let's take a quick break. We'll be right back. Don't go away.

According to Knight Frank, the global real estate consultancy, 66% of Saudi Arabia's existing hotel inventory falls into the luxury and upscale category, with this segment projected to grow to 72% by 2030, equivalent to approximately 251,000 hotel rooms. Based on World Trade Organization data, managing these rooms will require 232,000 to 387,000 key workers, all of whom will need new housing solutions. You are listening to SRFM. That's right, you're listening to SRFM's Good Morning KSA. And the topic of the day is, what is something you do for yourself and your mental or physical health? What is something you do for self-care? And we got a message from Amani who says, hi, I sometimes get a massage. It's amazing how it relaxes both body and mind. And there's something different when you have a scented candle and that music. I can't do the same at home. It's not the same. You're right. Yes, you can't have the scented candles and the low music and then feel as relaxed as you do when you're getting a massage. Absolutely. Okay, Ahmed Abdullah, who said he likes watching politics on YouTube, whether it's updates or I guess documentaries or something. He says, trust me, it's full of enjoyment, but for sure not like your morning show. And Princess says, whenever I have guests with kids, I take the kids in my room and give them a spa day with all girly girl stuff, makeup, accessories, manicure, while watching animated movie and there's food. Ahmed says, I think the most important thing for everyone to do for themselves is sleep well and on time. Oh yes, absolutely. We forgot about that, but you are absolutely right. Khaled says, walk at the Corniche by the seaside, read a book, listen to a favorite radio station, have dark chocolate, enjoy delicious food. I like your list. And let's see, Ahmed says, Al-Harbi says, good morning, alhamdulillah, I got married a few months ago, wishing the same for all the singles. Awesome, congratulations. We wish you well and lots of joy and happiness, inshallah. And we got a message from Rami who says, hello, I call my mom just to chat. Hearing her voice always lifts my mood. Aw, that's cute. And Nasser says, good morning. I meditate for a few minutes each day. It really helps to just stop thinking and just breathe. Oh, that's a good one. Yes, I wish I could do that. I don't know why I don't do that. I mean, I preach about it, right? I should practice what I preach. Ahmed says, nowadays, I like to watch a documentary about people trying to escape from justice. Oh, you mean criminals. You mean criminals. And I hope they get caught at the end, right? Muhammad Ali says, one of time enjoyment is having a Monte Cristo cigar while having a foot bath massage and Alfred Hitchcock book. Wow, you have painted a picture. And Anes says, eating good food, watching plenty of football, Instagram reels, and a loose walk for some kilometers. I like it. All right, let's take a quick break, everybody, and we'll be right back. Don't go away.

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1: All right, speaking of creative journeys, well, there's a man called Carl Bushby, Yeah, he's from Hull in England. He apparently set off in 1998 on an extraordinary mission. What's the mission? To walk an unbroken path around the world. Whoa. With just $500 in his pocket and some survival gear, he began what he called the Goliath Expedition. From Punta Arenas, Chile, near the southern tip of South America, his goal was simple but extreme: return home to the United Kingdom entirely on foot without any form of transport. That's odd. How would he cross the oceans? I'm curious. So he says, anyway, over the last 27 years, Bushby has crossed continents, braved extreme conditions, and faced countless challenges, from freezing temperatures in Alaska to detention in Russia. He has walked about 30 kilometers a day, swum across the Caspian Sea. He swam. Wow. And survived long periods without food, relying on the kindness of strangers to keep going. And despite the physical hardships, he says the biggest lessons have been about relationships and human kindness. Falling in love, losing loved ones, and the generosity of strangers showed him that happiness often comes from connections, not just achievements. So now he's in Europe, and he expects to finally complete his epic journey and return home next year, proving that with determination, resilience, and faith in humanity, even the most impossible dreams can come true. Can you imagine that? Wow. Okay. Yeah, keep thinking about it. And then think of something for your self-care. What is something you would do for your self-care? I guess his was connecting with humans, connecting with humanity around the world, and his determination to achieve this goal that he came up with. It's fascinating. All right, let's take a quick break. We'll be right back.

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8: All right, our topic today is about self-care. What is something you do just for yourself? Now, there are more ideas of things you can do for your self-care. Don't forget to move your body. Go for a run, take a walk, lift weights, cycle, anything. Even a little movement can help you feel more energetic and clear your mind. And regular exercise also helps reduce stress and improves your mood over time. All right, Sheikh Zain, he says, I try to laugh like Courage the Cowardly Dog and shout Muriel like he does when I'm calling my mom. Ooh, does she know that? Does she recognize that it's from Courage the Cowardly Dog? Does she accept you yelling for her name like that? Don't know. All right, we got a nice message from Ahmed who says, we are lucky that you are the first person in the morning we listen and watch. And let's see, he says also that's the best thing we like to do for ourselves. And I'm like, thank you. That is so kind. Very kind. We got a message from Khalid who says, hi, I sometimes paint, even if I'm not very good. It's just for fun and relaxation. I like the brush in my hand and the colors. And we got another message from Sandra who says, hello, I like to take a shower or bath with candles lit. It's like my little at-home spa moment. Nice. Let's see. Also now, spend time for yourself. This is part of the self-care, just for yourself. Not taking care of kids or your husband or your wife or, you know, others. Step outside, like into nature, read a book, or just take a deep breath every now and then. Little things, doesn't have to be big stuff. Give yourself a little treat, buy yourself something special if you want. Taking a mental health day can also help you recharge, and these small moments of self-care remind you to slow down and enjoy life. We got a message from Yasser who says, turn music without lyrics on and start work on one of my models, the diorama. I feel drifted and smile. Come on, every tiny thing makes you smile, right? Yes, yes. Very good. I like that. Yasser, for those of you who don't know, Yasser Sawaf is an artist. He does these, he calls them, it's called diorama, which I didn't know what it was, and I looked it up. He does like tiny little model houses or model streets, model villages, towns. It's just gorgeous. Or even from games, like, I don't know the games, sorry, I don't know those, but I've seen his site, I've seen his Instagram site, and it's really, really amazing. He's got a perfect eye for detail, so that's really, really good. That is a great hobby that just, it's perfect. I love it. All right, and we got a message from Talal who says, I create a playlist of some favorite songs to hear when I'm exercising. Majid says, good morning, Noreen. I like to change things like trying a new food or activity. It gives me a boost of confidence. Why not? Change is good. Experts say for your self-care, things you do for yourself include slowing down and concentrating on your breathing. Just listen to your breath, okay? Practice deep breathing exercises or take a digital detox by stepping away from your phone and social media for a while. Pausing like this gives your mind space to rest, and over time, these habits can help you feel calmer and more focused. And we got a message from Shayma who says, I like to make a smoothie or plan a healthy meal for myself. I like cooking. Indrawan says, I go for a walk in the park and watch people. It's fun to notice little things. Ooh, okay. Be careful. Just don't let people notice that you're watching them. I took my mom out the other day to the Corniche to walk for a bit, to give her, like, help her exercise. And I don't know. I don't like it when people stare at her. I'm glad to see, though, that, well, she's not noticing it. She's too focused on her steps to notice. And I think that's good, because otherwise it would totally bother her. All right, so another thing is focus on positives in your day and in your life. You can do that by practicing gratitude. If you list 5 things you're thankful for every night before bed, reflecting on the good in your life can boost your mood and help you feel more balanced. And it'll help you sleep better, I think. It's a simple way to notice the little joys that often go unnoticed each day. All right, and we're done, everybody. I hope you enjoyed today's episode. This was me, Nareen Bamana, with director Zaki Rifai. Have a wonderful day.

must I be so locked on you? Ever since you walked in, baby, you light up the room. Scared to approach you, but I think it's what I wanna do. Yes, you.

0: Every successful person has a productivity or happiness-boosting habit he or she swears by. But despite the differences in tastes and tactics between successful people, there is at least one simple daily habit that all of them engage in to achieve more, to be happy, and to make a difference. They consciously practice gratitude. Why? Because gratitude grounds you in the present. If you're busy appreciating the present, you'll have less time and energy to waste worrying about the future and regretting the past. You'll also be more likely to spot opportunities when they present themselves. And another reason is, gratitude makes your brain work better. According to recent studies, after 8 weeks of practicing gratitude, brain scans of individuals who practice gratitude have stronger brain structure for social cognition and empathy, as well as the part of the brain that process reward.
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Welcome everyone to this fitness bit here on SRFM, the heart of KSA. We look forward to sharing with you some very valuable information that I hope is going to help you, because today's topic is how we can encourage our children to eat healthy.

So stay tuned. I am Dre AA, and we look forward to giving you some very informative insights as we go into today's Fitness Bits. So yeah, welcome back, everyone. Getting children to eat healthy can sometimes feel like an impossible challenge. You prepare a balanced meal with veggies, proteins, whole grains, and your child looks as though you have served them something from another planet. Then 5 minutes later, they're asking you for crisps, sweets, biscuits, and even chicken nuggies. Listen, my kids had chicken nuggets from around the world. That's all she seems to like to eat. But the first thing parents need to understand is that healthy eating habits are rarely created through one perfect meal. They are built through gradually through repeated exposure, positive experiences, routines, and the example that adults set at home. One of the greatest powerful ways for one to encourage their children to eat healthy is for you to eat the food yourself. Children observe far more than we realize. If parents regularly drink water, eat fruit, include veggies with meals, speak positively about nutritious food, children begin to see those benefits as normal. On the other hand, it becomes difficult to convince your child that veggies are important if adults around them avoid veggies themselves. This does not mean parents need to eat perfectly. It simply means trying to demonstrate the habits that you would like your child to develop. Another important strategy is to avoid turning food into a battle. When every mealtime becomes an argument, children begin to associate healthy food with stress, punishment, or conflict. Phrases such as, "You are not leaving the table till you finish your vegetables," may occasionally produce an empty plate, but they do not necessarily create a positive long-term relationship with food. A more helpful approach is to provide the meal, include at least one food the child already enjoys, and gently encourage them to explore other foods on the plate. Exploration does not always have to mean eating an entire portion. It might mean just beginning with a touch of a new food, smelling it, licking it, or taking one small bite. That may not feel like much progress, but repeated exposure definitely matters. Yeah, some children may need to see or taste a new food many times before they become comfortable with it. Parents often give up after one or two attempts and say, "My child just does not like broccoli," or "My kid will never eat fish." However, taste preferences can change, particularly during childhood. The way food is prepared also makes a difference. A child may dislike boiled carrots, but enjoy roasted carrots. They may reject plain yogurt, but enjoy yogurt mixed with berries. They may dislike a whole apple, but happily eat slices with a little bit of peanut butter. Eating healthy and healthy eating does not have to be boring or repetitive. Presentation can also help. Younger children often respond well to colorful plates, fruit arranged into shapes, vegetables sticks with dips, or meals where they can assemble the parts themselves. For example, you could create a build-your-own-wrap evening with grilled chicken, cucumber, tomatoes, lettuce, cheese, and yogurt sauce. The child has some control, but the choices available are still nutritious. Giving children age-appropriate responsibilities can increase their interest in food as well. Take them shopping and allow them to choose one fruit or vegetable they would like to try. Invite them into the kitchen to wash ingredients, stir a mixture, arrange a salad, or help prepare their lunchbox. Children are often more willing to taste something that they feel involved in making. Parents should also be careful about labeling foods as completely good or bad. Some foods provide more nutritional value than others, but overly strict language can create guilt, secrecy, or an unhealthy obsession with food. Rather than saying chocolate is bad, you might explain that chocolate is something we enjoy occasionally, while foods such as fruits, vegetables, eggs, yogurts, fish, rice, chicken, and all kinds of other yummy things help our bodies grow, move, concentrate, and recover. It is about teaching balance rather than fear. Healthy food can support performance at school as well.

Children need consistent energy to concentrate, learn, play, regulate their mood. A breakfast containing protein, fiber may keep a child satisfied for longer than a breakfast made mainly from sugar. Examples could include eggs with toast, yogurt with fruit and oats, porridge with bananas, or a simple cheese sandwich accompanied by fruit. Hydration is also equally important. Children may mistake thirst for hunger, and hydration can contribute to tiredness, headaches, and difficulty concentrating. Encouraging children to carry a refillable water bottle and make water the main everyday drink. Sugary drinks can be enjoyed occasionally, but they should not become the default source of hydration. Very, very important. Parents can also improve eating habits by creating regular meal and snack times. When we get back, I'll give you a bit of an example. If children graze continuously throughout the day, they might not be hungry when proper meals are served. Predictable routines help children learn the difference between hunger, boredom, and simply wanting something sweet. Healthy snacks might include fruit, yogurt, cheese, popcorn, vegetable sticks, boiled eggs, or a small sandwich. Portion size should also be appropriate for children. Adults sometimes serve children an adult-sized plate and then become frustrated when they don't finish it. Smaller portions can help feel less overwhelming, and children can also ask for more if they are still hungry. It is also helpful to respect a child's natural hunger and fullness signals. When we want children to learn to recognize when they are hungry and when they have had enough, forcing them to clear their plate can gradually teach them to ignore these internal signs. Also, desserts should not always be used as a reward either. Whether we say you can only have dessert if you finish your vegetables, will intentionally make the dessert seem more valuable than the vegetables themselves, and they can turn out to be punishment. A calm, balanced approach is usually more sustainable. There will also be days when children eat well, and there are other days when they just literally survive on toast and air. Parents should look at the bigger picture rather than panic about one meal. Consider what the child eats across the entire week. Healthy eating in families is about consistency, not perfection. Keep nutritious foods available, involve children in the process, eat together where possible, and try and make mealtimes enjoyable. The goal is not to create a child who never eats sweets or fast food. The goal is to raise a child who understands balance, enjoys a variety of foods, and develops a positive relationship with eating. This has been your Fitness Bit here on SRFM. I am Dre Dabele. I was assisted by the incredible Mr. Abdullah. We'll catch you guys next time with another Fitness Bit here on SRFM, the heart of KSA. Catch you guys next time.

Egypt became the first Arab and African nation to participate in the FIFA World Cup, making its debut in the tournament's second edition in 1934, hosted by Italy. The competition was played in a knockout format, and Egypt's World Cup journey came to an end in its opening match, where it lost to Hungary by 4-2.

Minutes of Mindfulness. Tip number one, mindfulness cannot happen in the future, but only in the here and now. It is found in the ordinary. It's found in the obvious, the mundane, and the exotic. And all it means is bringing your attention and awareness to everything and everyone around you. Even as your mind starts wandering off to its next command, you can bring it back to the now by taking a breath and paying attention to it unhurriedly, just as it is. And take another breath, just for good measure. And as you're doing that, your mind does not ruminate, but allows you to concentrate on the task in hand. And as you increase your practice of mindfulness, you will

find that you gradually stop labeling events and thoughts under emotional headings such as negative or irritating or even boring. And you know what you'll develop? You'll develop a way of observing them and moving on.

Walking is one of the finest forms of exercise, a proven stress reliever and mood booster, and can be made doubly valuable by using it as a mindful exercise to be aware of everything around you. The sights, the sounds, the colors, and even the weather. When your thoughts stray to concerns and worries, just guide your mind back to the exercise of being aware of your surroundings as you walk. Now, don't wait to see what the weather is like. You know, a walk in the wind or rain or in the sun can be every bit as stimulating and sometimes more so than a walk in the sunshine. Now, here's our third tip for today. Take time out to pop into an art gallery or museum. You might say, oh, come on, man, that's very boring. But believe me, it's not. You know, don't make it a special occasion, okay, to go to a museum. Slot it into your day, any day. Now, the first thing you do is, number one, you find one piece that attracts you. And stay with that one item for 5, 10, or even 20 minutes. Absorb it, enter into it, then leave the gallery. And that was our Mindful Minutes for today. This is SRFM.

Hello, ladies and gentlemen, and welcome to a new episode of Saudi Arabia's Urban Development Program, and you're tuned in to SRFM. You guys may have heard Al Wajh Airport, the gateway that's unlocking a whole region. I want to talk today about something that rarely grabs the headlines, but that might be one of the most important developments along our Red Sea coast. The newly opened Al Wajh International Airport. This is in Tabuk region of the northwestern Saudi Arabia. I think you'll see why an airport, of all things, can be the key that unlocks

is striking. Before this work, Al-Wajh was relatively small, little-known airport, able to handle around 100,000 passengers a year, give or take. After the modernization, its capacity has jumped to 500,000 passengers a year, give or take. And it's not just about the headcount, y'all. The upgraded airport can now receive larger modern commercial aircrafts, especially the big fancy A320s and the Boeing 737 families. The workhorse jets airlines, they use those for serious passenger routes. The new terminal has 4 gates and can process up to 330 arriving and departing passengers per hour at peak times. It includes lounges, retail outlets, banking services, car rentals, and parking. There's even a charming detail, guys, that signals the ambition. The airport supports not just planes, but seaplanes and helicopter operations. Just picture flying in and then transferring by seaplane out across the bays. That is premium. You can build the most beautiful destination on Earth, and along this coast, the kingdom is doing exactly that. But if people cannot exactly get there, that is the gap which has been bridged. A destination is only as accessible as its gateway. So the airport is a front door to the region. And that's exactly what's happening here. Al-Wajh is becoming the front door to the entire northwestern coast. And that coast, in particular, holds some genuinely extraordinary things. This is the region of the Red Sea destination and of Amala and the new wellness destination. In fact, the connection is direct and clear. Al-Wajh is expected to cater specifically for visitors traveling to Amala, which sits about 45 minutes away by road. So this airport is not a standalone project too, it's the connective road that makes the region's whole tourism vision function. Now here's the point I find especially telling, yo. For Red Sea Global, this airport represents something new. Up to now, the company has been known for building luxury tourism destinations, resorts and islands and hospitality, and which is, in their own words, the first infrastructure development they've completed outside their tourism portfolio. This is a huge shift, the recognition that you don't just build the attractions, no, you build the entire ecosystem around it. The airports, the roads, connectivity, the public services, that's the full picture. The upgrade lets the airport handle larger aircrafts and higher passenger volumes, with work ongoing alongside airline partners and regulators to develop future routes. A modern international airport on your doorstep really changes the life for the people of Tabuk region in concrete ways. It means better connectivity for the residents traveling to Riyadh or Jeddah. It means jobs. An airport like this doesn't just serve people passing through. It lifts the entire community around it. It makes a big difference. To put the big picture in the frame here of Vision 2030, one of the central goals of the kingdom's transformation is to become a leading global tourism destination. This means we're welcoming many millions of visitors a year and diversifying the economy away from traditional oil. And the goal needed infrastructure, airports, roads, utilities, that is the backbone that makes everything else work together. Projects like Al-Wajh redevelopment, that is one of the backbones. There's also a strategic elegance to this particular airport's role. You need to hear me out, yo. It's being positioned not as a giant mass transit hub, but as a refined modern gateway, and it's suited to the high-value experience-led tourism in the region that's being built around.

Now let's consider the symbolism of reviving this airport. Al-Wajh is an old coastal town, long known to the people of the Northwest, but for years, its airport was a

facility most travelers would never use. Now it's reborn, a polished international gateway. This is massive. On the surface, a lot of people would read it as an airport reopened, but look closer. And it's the story of how a region opens up to a world. The front door to a stretch of coastlines filled with natural beauty and the ambitious new destinations.

This is the connective tissue linking the resorts to the travelers who want to reach them. Amala is just 45 minutes away. And this is a new kind of project for its developer, a public infrastructure, not just luxury hospitality, and a genuine benefit to the people of the Tabuk region, its jobs, connectivity, and lots of opportunities and experiences to be made.

Ladies and gentlemen, with that, we have reached the end of today's episode of Saudi Arabia's Urban Development Program. Thank you all for tuning in, and I truly hope you guys enjoyed. We'll catch you guys on the next one. Until then, bye-bye for now.

what to do in case of heavy rain. A little bit of rain never hurts. It's even beneficial in helping your garden bloom during spring and summer. However, a lot of rain can be a reason to worry. It can cause serious damage to your home. It is important to follow some guidelines on how to prepare your home for heavy rain before, during, and after in order to keep your household out of danger. First thing before extreme weather hits. 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

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If your doors and windows do not properly function, you will want to have someone further inspect those areas. The sump pump. If you have a sump pump, make sure it's in proper working condition and you have a battery backup in case your power goes out. And finally, outdoor equipment. Bring inside any lawn furniture, gardening tools, and lawnmowers. If you have an outdoor grill, think about investing in a waterproof covering to protect it from the elements. Second, during heavy rain. Remain inside and avoid traveling unless it is absolutely necessary. Be aware of flash flood warnings. Watch weather reports on local television or radio news channels. Stay away from windows and doors as they can be blown in due to heavy rain and intense winds. And finally, avoid contact with electrical equipment and cords. And do not take a shower, do the dishes, or put in a load of laundry. Plumbing and bathroom fixtures can conduct electricity as well. And finally, after the storm has passed. Continue to listen to weather reports on local television or radio news channels. When walking outside, be careful where you step, as there could be broken tree branches or items out of place. Survey the outside of your home to make sure there is no damage. Stay away from any power lines that may have fallen. And finally, never drive through a flooded roadway. Turn around, don't drown.

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2: 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Only turn the volume up. When we go.
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Welcome to Treasures of KSA, your window into the Kingdom's remarkable efforts to preserve its environment, celebrate its biodiversity, and embrace sustainable practices for a brighter future. Saudi Arabia is a land of stunning contrasts, from its expansive deserts to its rich marine ecosystems, all underscored by a deep commitment to conservation and progress.

Saudi Arabia's role as a leader in marine conservation has received global recognition. In fact, in 2023, the kingdom secured a coveted position on the International Maritime Organization Council for 2024-2025, solidifying its influence in shaping global maritime policies. This IMO, the International Maritime Organization, known for setting international standards for maritime safety, pollution reduction, and environmental preservation, recognized Saudi Arabia's ambitious initiatives. And through its Transport General Authority, the kingdom has championed projects that align national strategies with global objectives, ensuring the protection of marine ecosystems and empowering seafarers. Meanwhile, on land, the kingdom's conservation efforts are equally impressive. A striking example is Horizon, a groundbreaking documentary produced in collaboration with the Saudi Ministry of Media Center for Government Communication and the National Center for Wildlife. Available on Netflix, this cinematic journey immerses viewers in Saudi Arabia's unparalleled biodiversity, from the graceful dugongs and dolphins of the Red Sea to the majestic Arabian leopards and rare oryx of the deserts. The film embodies the kingdom's vision to share its environmental treasures with the world while raising awareness about conservation. At the forefront of these efforts is the National Center for Wildlife, a government agency devoted to protecting and developing Saudi Arabia's natural habitats. In a historic milestone, 2024 saw the graduation of the kingdom's first female rangers, who underwent comprehensive training in environmental protection and reserve management. Meanwhile, water sustainability is another critical pillar of Saudi Arabia's environmental strategy. Through the National Water Strategy 2030, the kingdom is transforming its water sector to ensure efficient and sustainable use of this vital resource. Notable projects include pumping renewable water from Dammam to Al-Ahsa, supporting agriculture in one of the eastern province's most fertile areas. Rainwater harvesting initiatives and efficient dam management further underscore the kingdom's proactive approach to addressing water scarcity, a pressing issue in arid regions worldwide. So all these remarkable efforts extend beyond the environment to a holistic vision of sustainable development. Saudi Arabia's drive for conservation is interwoven with its economic and social ambitions, as seen in projects like Reef Saudi. This initiative, aimed at revitalizing rural agriculture, has already boosted coffee production by 37% and aspires to position the sector as a key contributor to the economy. As we journey through treasures of KSA, it becomes clear that the kingdom is setting an inspiring example for the world. So join us as we continue to explore the stories, landscapes, and initiatives that make Saudi Arabia a beacon of conservation and innovation. You're tuned to SRFM.

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I hope you're enjoying my set here on SRFM, the heart of KSA.

Baseline coming from under ya.

Baseline bump a lot.

Hey, this is DJ Asad. I hope you're enjoying my set here on SRFM, the heart of KSA.

thing about the race scene is that it's not about what I do, it's about the whole culture as a whole. So basically, I play my part in playing the record for the people. This is my life. I wake up in the morning, I eat, I sleep, I shit techno, house, the culture, whatever it is, but I never shut it off for 5 minutes. 5 minutes. 5 minutes. 5 minutes.

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So basically, I play my part in playing the records for the people. This is my life. I wake up in the morning, I eat, I sleep, I shit, techno, house, the culture, whatever it is, but I never shut it off for 5 minutes.

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everyone. Welcome back. Today's topic feels very 2026 because we're talking about two things that secretly connect with each other more than we realize. Why hobbies are becoming communities and why people are tired of always feeling productive. Because I think along the line, somewhere, people started, you know, relaxing, stopped being just relaxing. Suddenly, your hobby became a side hustle, a personal brand, a content opportunity, or a networking event. And honestly, people are exhausted. But at the same time, something beautiful is happening too. People are finding connections again through hobbies, whether it's paddle groups, cooking clubs, gaming communities, reading circles, film photography, running clubs, crochet TikTok, or even people meeting weekly just to paint together. Hobbies are no longer something you do alone in your room. They're becoming modern-day communities. So today, we're diving into why everyone suddenly wants a hobby, why productivity culture made people crave them even more, and whether we actually know how to enjoy things without turning them into work. I feel like we're living in a generation where resting almost feels illegal. You wake up and immediately see 5 a.m. morning routine, turn your passion into income, you should have 7 streams of revenue, don't waste your 20s, optimize your life. Even hobbies became competitive. You can't just bake cookies anymore. Now you should film it, edit it, post it, create a brand, launch a business, and sell recipe ebooks by next week. And listen, ambition is amazing. Wanting success is not a bad thing. But I think people are starting to realize something important. Not everything needs to make money to have value. Sometimes a hobby is valuable because it relaxes you, helps your mental health, gives you confidence, or simply makes life feel lighter. And I think after years of burnout culture, people are craving experiences that feel human again. And that's why suddenly everyone wants poetry classes, gardening, journaling, book clubs, analog cameras, hiking groups, chess nights, and offline activities. People are trying to reconnect with themselves outside of just being productive. What's interesting is that hobbies today are rarely solo anymore. Before, someone might say, I play football sometimes. Now it's, we have a WhatsApp group, weekly matches, matching jerseys, post-game dinners, and Instagram stories. So in a way, everything became community-based. And honestly, I think that's because people are lonelier than ever. In a way, we're more connected digitally, but many people feel disconnected emotionally. So hobbies became the new social spaces. Years ago, people naturally built communities through neighborhoods, universities, family gatherings, or workplaces. Now, people build communities through shared

But you can join a running club, a gaming server, a paddle group, a cinema club, or a creative workshop. And suddenly, friendship happens naturally. And that's why these communities are exploding right now. People aren't just looking for hobbies. They're looking for belonging, identity, routine, and people who enjoy the same things they do. But here is where it gets complicated. Sometimes, the moment a hobby becomes public, it becomes pressure. For example, someone starts photography because they love capturing moments. Then suddenly, they compare themselves to creators, influencers, professionals, numbers, followers, and engagement. Now the hobby that once felt peaceful becomes stressful. The same thing happens with fitness, art, gaming, music, even reading books. You'll often hear or see someone say, "I used to love this, now it feels like work." And social media plays a huge role in this, because now every hobby has a successful version. If you cook, why aren't you monetizing it? If you sing, where's your YouTube channel? If you edit videos, why aren't you freelancing? Sometimes we forget that humans are allowed to do things just because they enjoy them. No audience, no pressure. No productivity score, just joy. And honestly, I think that's becoming rare. That's why slow living became popular recently. People are romanticizing quiet mornings, homemade coffee, reading, nature walks, staying offline, collecting vinyls, writing journals, or simply sitting with friends and talking. Not because life became easier, but because people are overwhelmed. We live in a world where everyone feels like they should constantly improve themselves. And eventually people hit a point where they say, "I don't want to optimize every second anymore." Sometimes you don't need growth, branding, productivity, or strategy. Sometimes you just need peace. And honestly, I think hobbies are becoming communities because people are searching for that peace together. So maybe the real reason hobbies are becoming so important right now is because they give people something modern life is missing, a connection. Not performance, not competition, not productivity, just connection. Connection to people, creativity, routine, and yourself. And maybe we should normalize saying this hobby exists only because it makes me happy. No business plan attached. So, I want you to think about this. If nobody could see it online, what hobby would you still love doing? That question says a lot.

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0: The very first FIFA World Cup took place in 1930 in Uruguay. The host nation went on to claim the inaugural title, defeating Argentina 4-2 in the final. In doing so, Uruguay secured its place in football history as both the first host and the first World Cup champion. Egypt became the first Arab and African nation to participate in the FIFA World Cup, making its debut in the tournament's second edition in 1934, hosted by Italy. The competition was played in a knockout format, and Egypt's World Cup journey came to an end in its opening match, where it lost to Hungary by 4-2. For more fascinating World Cup facts only on SRFM.
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7: We are ready.

Life Lessons with Haliriri. First life lesson is a no-brainer. Men and women are different. Recent research shows that women are able to feel their emotions and talk about them at the same time using both sides of the brain. Men can't do this. They can either feel or talk, and so there is a physical reason why the man in your life finds it hard to talk about his emotions, or the woman in your life is talking and feeling at the same time and confusing you. Men cannot express their feelings immediately, but they can on reflection. So talk things over later and not in the heat of disagreement. Life lesson number two, be full of it. Have you ever noticed how upbeat people are always so full of everything? They're mad about this, love that, are full of appreciation for all that they have. And this is the magic key to raising your energy. Appreciate your life, the downs as well as the ups. Sometimes we are all feeling desperate. Our heart can be touched by something really simple, and we are back on the road to healing. People, the world is a wondrous place. When we have eyes to see, look and just look again, and you are part of this miracle.

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When it comes right down to it, we discover that the things we value most in our lives are not our material goods. Like our gold watch is nice. That designer suit is a wonderful fit. The new car, wow man, very swish. But these things have no real meaning in themselves. Sometimes it takes a while for us to recognize the most valued things in our life. 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What brings meaning and purpose?

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Next life lesson, a victim no more. 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Think about a particular situation where you're feeling victimized and ask yourself these questions. Who's treating me badly? 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And what do I need to do to change this behavior? You might have to stand up for yourself. Perhaps you need to say no to someone. You may even need to walk away from the whole situation. Whatever it takes, do whatever. You are not a victim unless you choose to be.

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Hey, ladies and gentlemen, welcome to a new episode of Cybersecurity Daily, just for you, and boy, do I have got something for you. Everybody's familiar with the tech support scams, right? They're quite popular because a lot of these tech support scam hunters upload videos, hilarious videos on YouTube. But I need to describe the scene, and I need you guys to also understand, because this is actually common. It happens everywhere in the world. Right here at home, even too. Let's go ahead and describe a scene really quick and tell me if it sounds familiar, could have happened to you or someone you might know. You're using a computer or your phone, minding your own business, and probably the screen fills with an alarming warning. It says, "Warning, your device is infected. Your personal data, passwords, and all of that is at risk. Don't turn off your computer. Call company support on this number." Maybe there's a loud beeping sound, maybe the page won't close, maybe there's a suspicious countdown timer for some reason. Now, in the moment of panic, a lot of people will immediately call, click, and just try to take as much action as possible. So let me start by telling you the single most important fact, y'all. The one that defends you against this entire category of scam. Real technology companies will never ever contact you out of the blue to tell you your device is infected and asks you to call a number. The moment you see a pop-up or get a call claiming to be tech support, I'm using air quotations, warning you of an infection or urging you to call or grant access, you can know with near total certainty that is a scam, full stop. That one piece of knowledge is your strongest shield. To quickly explain how the scam actually works, because understanding the mechanics makes you immune, almost. And there are two main ways to begin. The first one is the pop-up. While browsing, a window suddenly appears, usually taking over your whole screen, sometimes even impossible to close manually. It's deliberately designed to look official and imitates the trusted branding of a company. Frequently, there's a scary sound that they associate with. They're trying to use all the emotional tricks to try to get you convinced. Your device is completely fine, probably. The pop-up is just theater. It's just pure theater. It's a piece of web-page engineered to frighten you. The second is very common, a phone call. Your phone rings. You're minding your own business. You're probably watching a movie with popcorn. Your phone rings, and a confident, professional-sounding person claims to be from XYZ company, or your internet provider, or maybe a well-known tech company. And they tell you, out of the blue, their systems have detected a problem with your computer, suspicious activity, a virus, or hackers. They sound very calm, helpful, technical, and they're lying. The company never detected anything because that's not how any of this works. Either way, ladies and gentlemen, regardless of their tactics, the goal is simple: to get you on the phone with the criminal, to keep you frightened and compliant. First, they try to get you to install a remote access software, right? Because they tell you, "I'll have better access to your computer to help you finish this off quickly." They'll try to frame it that way. The moment you grant them access to the computer, they can see your files, your photos, your accounts, everything. Now, with that control, they put on a show. They'll open some ordinary part of your computer that always looks full of cryptic technical text to a non-expert. So, knowing that you can't read all of that cryptic stuff, they'll point and they'll say, "See? These are all the viruses and threats." That's completely harmless, normal activity, not a virus. To you, maybe a non-techie and a frightened person, it will look terrifying and convincing because it's just cryptic stuff that you can't read. Now, this is where the real damage happens, y'all. The demand payment. This is the dead giveaway right there. They'll charge you for, air quotations, fixing the non-existent problem, or for a fake support subscription or some useless antivirus software. They want your card details, y'all. And remember, at this point, they may also be quietly rifling through your actual files and accounts while they have you on the line.

Now, who do these criminals target most? Everyone. Everyone is a potential victim. But they usually prey on older people or those less familiar with technology. It's precisely the people most likely to trust an interesting, air quotations, technician, and at least likely to recognize the deception. Ladies and gentlemen, because even you listening to

and noticed a problem with your device, that's suspicious. Let me give it to you clear, guys. Practical rules. Rule one, if a pop-up tells you to call a number about a virus, don't call it. Close the window. If it doesn't close, close your whole browser or restart your device. Do not call. Do not click the buttons inside the pop-up. If you get an unexpected call claiming your device has a problem, hang up. Don't be polite. I know some of you might want to be polite. Don't be polite. Don't. Real companies don't make these calls. Just hang up. Block the number. Rule 3. Never ever give a stranger remote access to your device, and never let an unsolicited technician guide you through installing anything. You need to understand something, everybody. Legitimate support that you sought out and initiated is different. But anyone who contacts you first, unprompted, asking for access, this is your responsibility to block. Most importantly, never share card details or make a payment to someone who contacted you this way. That's just fishy. No legitimate tech company resolves a virus by taking your card over a phone. And this is the local piece of advice. Be aware that anywhere in the world, banks and authorities continuously warn about exactly these impersonations and remote access scams. You've probably seen the ads. I'm only here to vocalize it even further. The guidance is consistent. Your bank will never call and ask you to install software or even hand over access to codes to, air quotations, protect your account. If you're ever unsure whether a call about your money is real, hang up. Call your bank yourself or visit the bank yourself personally using the official numbers that you can actually find on the back of your card or from the official app, but never a number someone gave you on a call or a screen.

I hope each and every one of you out there truly soaked as much information as possible to enlighten you and to help you strengthen your knowledge and to be more cautious in the digital world that we live in today. Teach a friend, teach a family member, and keep everyone safe. Together we stand united. Thank you all for tuning in, and I truly hope each and every one of you out there enjoyed today's episode of Cybersecurity Daily, just for you, and we'll catch you guys on the next one. Bye-bye for now.

Are you an introvert or extrovert? Determining whether you are an introvert or an extrovert is typically based on your personality traits and how you interact with others. Here are some common characteristics of each. Introverts. They prefer quieter environments, tend to be more reflective and introspective, recharge their energy by spending time alone, may prefer to listen rather than talk in social situations, tend to have a smaller circle of close friends, and may find large social gathering overwhelming. Whereas extroverts enjoy being around people and socializing, tend to be more outgoing and talkative, recharge their energy by being around others, may enjoy being the center of attention. Also, they tend to have a wide circle of friends and acquaintances.

they finally may find being alone or extended periods of time draining. In summary, it is important to know that most people fall somewhere on a spectrum between introversion and extroversion, and that your personality can also change over time. If you're still unsure which category you fall into, you may want to take a personality test or talk to a therapist or counselor who can help you better understand your personality traits.

Sheesh. You know I came in for the cake. Looking the money ain't the only thing I chase now. She ain't see the stars in the race. So now she got in them.

0: 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Only turn the volume up. 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
0: We're about to turn it up. Shut it down.
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3: Hello, ladies and gents. Welcome to SRFM. I'm here with Aseel. Aseel, how are you?
4: I'm good and I'm doing amazing. This is finally happening. Shabab Ubanat, the Ride Home crossover.
3: It's the dream everyone's excited to listen to, I'm sure. Now, Aseel, World Cup is happening and I need some help. I know we're all getting really excited about celebrating and supporting Saudi Arabia, but I need your help. I need some Arabic words to help me support the team when they're off. Can I ask you to help me? Can you teach me some Arabic?
4: Absolutely. I got you. I've been researching, I've been following, I've been studying. Let's do this.
3: Now, before you get into this too far, are you a big football fan yourself? Have you been keeping tabs on the whole thing?
4: Absolutely not, but I'll be rooting for who's ever winning. And when it comes towards the end, I'll be definitely watching. But right now, I'm here and there, but definitely supporting my team, definitely.
3: Come on. So we want Saudi Arabia to win. Come on, the Green Falcons. But who have you got your eye on anyone else? Any other countries you'd like to see do well?
4: Honestly, like I want it to be like an Arab, Saudi, Morocco. Let's go. I'm rooting for everybody. I'm rooting for everybody.
3: Saudi, Morocco, let's go. I'm all in that. I have to say for me, I think I'd like to see England do well. So is it coming home? So there you go. I think Morocco, Algeria, Saudi Arabia, let's see them do well. But can England do well as well, please? Can England
4: Yeah, we like you guys. We've been on good terms for quite some while. We root for you guys all the time. Yes, we like you.
3: We're friends. Okay, right. So let's see if you could teach me a few important words. And listeners at home, if you need to use these words, we can all then go to the cafe. We can watch the football happening, and we can use these words, and we can sound like we know what we're talking about. Is that cool?
4: Absolutely. Yeah, I think that would be cool. A lot of listeners would want to know what they mean. Let's do it.
3: So here's the first word I need to know: ref. How do I say? Because it's in English we go ref when they make a terrible decision or a good decision. How do I say that in Arabic?
4: This is basically hakam.
3: Hakam.
4: Yes.
3: Hakam. So am I saying it right? So something happens I don't agree with, I can go hakam.
4: Actually, we don't yell it like that, but we're like, look at what the hakam did. Look what the referee did. Like, we're looking at him like, why is he doing that? But we don't yell it out.
3: I wouldn't say hakam. What would I say? What would I say if I am incredulous, if I am upset with the referee's decision? What could I say?
4: Ya Sheikh, why is this happening?
3: Say that again.
4: La Ya Sheikh.
3: La Ya Sheikh. Okay, this is it. Now I'm going to sound like I know what I'm talking about. La Ya Sheikh. Is that right?
4: How is this happening? Yeah, why? That's so funny.
3: La Ya Sheikh. Hakam. La Ya Sheikh. There we go. Did I sound convincing? Did I sound like I'm?
4: You sounded mad. Yeah, absolutely.
3: That's what I'm going for. Okay, so here's another one for you, Aseel. Offside. What is offside in Arabic?
4: Now this one's a little bit easier. It's tasallul. Tasallul.
3: Tasallul.
4: Tasallul. There's a T. Tasallul.
3: Tasallul. You said it was easy.
4: There's two L's in there. Tasallul.
3: Tasallul.
4: Yes.
3: I think you're being kind to me. Tasallul.
4: Yes.
3: I hope there are people I reckon there's two types of people right now. There's people in their cars going, tasallul. This man doesn't know what he's talking about. It's easy. Tasallul. And then there'll be some people in their cars going, how many L's? How does that sound? Tasallul. Tasallul. So if the player's offside, I can shout tasallul at the screen.
4: Yeah, you're going to be shouting everything at the screen. Exactly.
3: Yeah, great. This is it. Tasallul. There we go. Offside. Yeah. And then everyone around me will all know that A, I am able to express myself in Arabic, which is something I'd love to be able to do. My Arabic is not good enough. So you teach me Arabic, I think, is wonderful. Thank you so much. But also makes it look like we understand a bit of football. So that's exciting, isn't it?
4: Exactly. You can communicate through football because football is bringing people together. It doesn't matter.
3: Yes, it is the universal language of football. Tasselu. There we go, he's offside. Okay, now, celebration time. Celebration time. How do I say goal? How do I go goal?
4: And then goal or header.
3: It's the universal word. It's universal, the word goal.
4: Goal, yes.
3: Goal. Goal.
4: Or hedef.
3: Hedef.
4: Hedef.
3: Hedef.
4: Hedef.
3: H-A-D-A-F.
4: Hedef.
3: H-A-D-A-F. Hedef. What does that mean? How is that different from the word goal?
4: That's Arabic. Hedef.
3: Is that Arabic? Arabic word for goal? That's it. Hedef. Hedef. To sell you. Oh no, hedef.
4: La. Yeah, not that, oh no, we're it? Celebrating. Hedef, yeah, that's a celebration. Change of tone.
3: It's not my best work. It's not my best work, but I hope if you're listening at home, you're doing better than I am. Okay, so this is a very British term. So when somebody is about to tackle someone else, they say, man on, man on. So it's a warning to the player. Man on, you're about to be tackled. Is there a similar phrase or something similar in Arabic that I should know?
4: Now, of course, I had to research this a little bit. I've asked a few people because I'm not a football fan, but it's mahjoum.
3: Mahjoum.
4: Mahjoum with an M.
3: Mahjoum. Mahjoum.
4: Yes.
3: Mahjoum. Mahjoum. So I'll be able to shout mahjoum, mahjoum. If someone's running up behind him, that's it. Because that's what we shout in England. When somebody's getting close and they're going to make a tackle, we say man on, man on. Now I can say mahjoum, mahjoum.
4: You sound really good. Yeah.
3: Thank you. So that's very, very kind of you. Very kind of you. Right. Next one. How do I say corner? It's a corner.
4: So you can say corner, but make it sound Arabic. Roll your R's. Or
3: corner.
4: Corner.
3: See, if I roll my R's, I'm not very good at rolling my R's. It's not something we have to do a lot in English. Corner. Corner. I imagine there's going to be people listening in their cars going, this man can't roll his ass. It's got a problem. Corner. Corner.
4: Is very British.
3: I am alarmingly British. Sorry, but I'd like to publicly apologise for how British I am. Corner. Corner.
4: And there's also another word.
3: Yes.
4: Ruknia.
3: Ruknia.
4: No. No B. Just Ruknia.
3: Ruknia.
4: Ruknia. Yes.
3: Mashallah. Ruknia.
4: It's referring also to the corner. To one side of to the corner.
3: Corner. Space. Means corner. Ruknia. That means I can use that also when discussing, I don't know, buildings, rooms. Ruknia. Is it just same word for just the corner of a building? Things like that.
4: Not the same, actually. So don't. It's not.
3: So don't. There we go. Nearly. So is this specifically for a football pitch, Ruknia?
4: Yeah, this is what I've heard, yes.
3: Ruknia.
4: Upon
3: I love
4: my
3: it.
4: Research,
3: I love
4: yes.
3: Upon your in-depth, extensive research. I love it. Okay, now this is a really important one. Ruknia, corner. Okay, got it. Mahjoum, man on. Now, here we go. What if there's a penalty? How do
4: now,
3: I...
4: This
3: how
4: one.
3: Do I... Oh, go on.
4: This one is very hard. Belenti. Just change the P into a B.
3: Oh, Belente.
4: There you go.
3: Belente, Belente. Then I can shout Belente in the coffee shop,
4: there's
3: and everyone
4: also
3: will know.
4: There's word for it in Arabic, but this one might be hard, really. Darbet jaza.
3: Say that again, but slowly, please.
4: Of course. Darbet jaza. So you can go Belente or Darbet jaza.
3: Darbet jaza.
4: Berbet
3: jaza.
4: Yeah.
3: There we go.
4: You're Benente berbet jaza.
3: Now, this is something I am interested with because in English, this is constant debate whether we call this sport football or soccer. What are your thoughts and what is the thoughts of our wonderful Arabic speaking listeners? Do we call it football? Do we call it soccer? Or does it have a whole new name in Arabic?
4: So you can call it whatever you want, but the best part is we just call it football because it's you're playing ball with your foot, so it's football. And then we also say kura.
3: Kura.
4: Yeah, which means ball. So
3: kura.
4: Tfarraj kura. Are you going to be watching kura? Kura is literally everything. It's ball, but it usually refers to football.
3: Okay. So we might say that in English too. We might go, are you going to watch the ball game? Are you going to watch? It's quite American, I suppose. You're going to watch the ball game. So that's it. Yeah, kura for ball. So if someone says, should we go and watch the kura? I know what they're talking about.
4: Exactly. It's just football. They're not doing anything else because this is Saudis just love football.
3: This has been an absolute education. Asil, is there anything else I need to know about any other Arabic words I need in order to be able to enjoy myself here in beautiful Saudi Arabia as we watch the Green Falcons win? What other key words or phrases might be useful to me?
4: I would say a very important one that I learned recently, which is Nawin.
3: Nawin, what does that mean?
4: Pass.
3: Now well. Love it. Yeah. Now well. I love it. So I now have now well. So let me go through these words, if you will. And you can tell me, you can give me a score. Tell me
4: Absolutely.
3: How I've got on. Referee, what did we say referee was? Oh, it was a whole sentence.
4: Hakam,
3: that's it. Hakam. And then offside was Tasella. Tasila.
4: Tasallul.
3: I'm so sorry.
4: You're getting there.
3: Hadef.
4: Exactly.
3: Manon Mejum.
4: Mahjum.
3: Mahjum. And Ruknia for corner. And penalty is Balenti or Barut Jazam.
4: Darbet Jazam.
3: And football is Kora. And then we've got pass is Noel.
4: Nawel. Amazing.
3: Thank you so much for being such a patient teacher with me, Cecile.
4: Thank you so much for learning. I think this would be so much fun. You're going to watch with your mates. You're going to have a good time.
3: That's the plan. Thank you so much. And ladies and gentlemen, if you're listening at home and you think this man is absolutely useless, then I apologize, but we are learning and we are learning together. So I hope some of these phrases prove to be useful to you. Right, Asil, should we go back to the music?
4: Let's do it.
3: Who are they listening to?
4: I have no idea, but it's going to be something amazing.
3: I was going to say SRFM, the heart of KSA.

Let me advise you. Hey everyone, welcome to this episode of Let Me Advise You. We're going to talk about having good friends. This is me, Nareen Bamana, with director Abdullah Al-Kaid. And having good friends who love and support you for who you are is really important for your happiness. So let's figure out what makes a good friend and learn how we can be there for our friends when they need us the most. Research has shown that the better the quality of your relationships, the more likely you are to be happy. So being a great friend to someone and having friends support your back is good for your well-being. But what exactly makes a good friend? Friends will come and go in your life. No matter how long your friendships last, the most important thing is your friend's acceptance of who or of you for who you are. A good friend walks the talk and shows that they care by their actions, big and small. A good friend is there for you no matter what, doesn't judge you, doesn't put you down, or deliberately hurt your feelings, and is kind and respectful to you. And it's someone whose company you enjoy, is loyal, is trustworthy, and willing to tell you the truth even when it's hard for you to hear. A good friend is someone who laughs with you, sticks around when things get tough, makes you smile, and is there to listen and comforts you when you cry. So, how to be a good

friend? Well, if you treat the people around you in the ways we just mentioned, then you're already a good friend to them. But it's not always easy to know how to be there for your friends. So here's a tip. Listen to them. Try to understand a situation from your friend's point of view. Ask questions to get a sense of the problem or issue, but the main thing is to listen to them. You don't have to have all the answers, and don't assume that your friend wants advice. They might just want to talk so that they can work it out for themselves. If your friend has a medical or mental health issue, a good way to offer support is to learn about what they've been diagnosed with. Being interested in what they're going through shows you care and that you plan to stick around no matter what's going on. If you're worried about someone and you want to be there for them, ask them what they need. You'll then know what they find helpful during tough times, and you can offer them support in a way that's genuinely helpful. And if you're a hugger, ask your friend whether it's okay to hug them. Once you get the thumbs up, hug away. Hugging your friends can be a great way to show you care for them. Physical contact can be comforting, especially when someone feels alone. And stay in touch, even if you don't live nearby. Show your friends you're there for them by making an effort to keep in regular touch through social media, texts, or calls. So you don't have to make a big deal about it all the time, but you can make a real difference to how someone is feeling just by letting them know how important they are to you. So, go for it! Alright, that was Let Me Advise You, and we talked about having good friends. This was me, Nareen Bamana, with director Abdullah Al-Kaid. Thank you all for tuning in, and have a wonderful day.

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Enjoy the spirit of the FIFA World Cup with SRFM.

And welcome everyone to another Fitness Bit. Something interesting to learn from me, Dre DeVlay, here on SRFM, the heart of KSA. I'm joined by Mr. Abdullah, and we're going to get you through a bit of information that I think is quite important. And today's topic is all about couples who train together, stay together. And yeah, I look forward to sharing this with you, so stay tuned for more. So yeah, welcome back everyone. There is this popular phrase that says, couples who train together, stay together. Of course, no workout can guarantee the success of a relationship. Relationships require trust, communication, patience, affection, and shared effort. However, exercising together can create several habits that strengthen a relationship. The first benefit is quality time. Many couples live busy lives between work, children, household responsibilities, social commitments, and mobile phones. Meaningful time together can become limited. Training together creates a regular opportunity where both partners are focused on the same activity. That could be a gym session, an evening walk, a cycling session, a swim, a fitness class, or even a short home workout. It does not need to be extreme. The important part is that it becomes shared time. Exercise also gives you a shared common goal. Stay tuned for a bit more on that. So yeah, you may decide to complete a 5-kilometer walk together. You may attend 3 workouts each week. You may improve your strength or prepare for a charity event. Working towards something together can build teamwork, and every relationship can use a lot more of that. Each person becomes part of the other person's support system. Each other, and they become part of each other's goals as well. On days when one partner feels unmotivated, the other can provide encouragement. On another day, those roles may reverse. That accountability can make it easier to remain consistent. However, accountability should not become pressure. There is a big difference between saying, "Would you like to train together today?" and saying, "You are lazy because you skipped the gym." Healthy support encourages, it does not shame. Couples should also avoid trying or turning every workout into a competition. Friendly competition can be enjoyable, but consistent comparison may create tension. Partners may have different fitness levels, body type,

training histories, injuries, and goals, one person may want to build strength, while the other may want to improve mobility and general fitness. Training together does not mean doing the exact same workout. You can share the same space and still follow different programs. An example of this is one partner may use heavier weights while the other uses lighter weights. One may run while the other walks. One may focus on upper body exercises while the other completes rehabilitation work. The shared experience matters more than the identical performance, and communication is also strengthened through exercise. Couples need to discuss schedules, preferences, limitations, and goals. You may discover that one person loves early morning workouts while the other prefers the evening. One may enjoy the gym while the other feels more comfortable outdoors. Compromise becomes important. Perhaps you train together twice a week or separately on other days. Perhaps you alternate activities. One weekend you go for a hike, the other week you go for a class chosen by your partner. This allows both people to feel included. Exercise can also improve mood. Physical activity can help people manage stress and release tension. After a difficult day, a walk together may create space to talk without the intensity of sitting face to face at a table. Some couples find the conversation flow more natural while walking. You can discuss work, family, plans, or challenges while moving. There'll also be moments where no conversation is needed. Simply sharing the activity can provide connection. Training together can create positive memories too. You may remember the first time you completed a long hike, the day both of you finished a difficult workout, or the moment one partner achieved a personal best. These moments become part of your shared story. Couples can also celebrate each other's progress. The celebration should focus on more than appearance. Compliment your partner's consistency, their confidence, their strength, their energy, their discipline, and their courage. Saying, "I'm proud of how committed you have been," may be far more meaningful than only complimenting on weight loss. Appearance-based goals can sometimes create unnecessary pressure, particularly if one partner feels judged. The aim should be to become healthier together, not to monitor or control each other's bodies. It is also important to recognize that exercise does not need to happen in a formal fitness environment. Dancing at home counts, walking around the neighborhood counts, playing a sport together counts, taking the children to the park and moving with them, that counts. Every household's project can involve physical activity. The best exercise routine is one that fits your lifestyle and that both people can enjoy consistently. Couples should begin realistically. If neither person currently exercises, start with 6 and 10 sessions per week. Probably not last. Beginning with 2 or 3, that's manageable. A 20-minute walk after dinner can be an excellent starting point. You can gradually increase the duration or intensity as the habits develop. Training together may also improve empathy. When you see your partner working through a difficult exercise, recovering from an injury, or trying something outside their comfort zone, you gain a deeper understanding of their effort. You learn when to encourage them and when to give them space. That awareness can carry over into other parts of the relationship. There will be occasions when one person does not want to train, and that is normal. A healthy relationship allows room for rest, for illness, work demands, and changing priorities. Consistency matters as well, but flexibility is also just as important. The phrase "couples who train together stay together" is best understood as a reminder that shared healthy habits can strengthen connection. Exercise provides quality time, mutual support, shared goals, stress relief, and the opportunities to celebrate progress. You do not need matching gym clothes, identical fitness levels, or a perfect training plan. You simply need a willingness to move together, support one another, and enjoy the process. A healthy relationship may not be built through one workout, but it can be strengthened through many small moments of teamwork.
This has been Your Fitness Bit here on SRFM. We really love bringing you these bits of information throughout the week, the day, and the month. Your various presenters will do their best to provide you with something useful, and I hope this one helped you. This has been Dre AA, supported by Mr. Abdullah. We will catch you guys next time, only on SRFM, the heart of KSA.

Assalamu alaikum wa rahmatullahi wa barakatuh, ladies and gents. Welcome to your show, The Ride Home, here with me, Asil. What a vibe, what a weekend. So very excited to start it off here. We're going to be talking about weekend vibes. Where is everybody going? What is everybody doing? What is everybody up to? Then we're going to dive into Popcorn Corner, where we talk about films, movies, TV shows, behind the scenes, and of course, Saudi films. We cannot start it off without also talking about tips and tricks, which I love to do here on the show because we get a lot of callers that give us tips and tricks on what to do in life, especially fun adventures. So let's kick it off, start it off, let's have a good time together. From right now until 7 p.m., we got you covered. Don't go anywhere.

way or the other, so check out my message to you. 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If the scat man can do it, so can you. Everybody's saying that the scat man stutters but does and never stutter when he sings. But what you don't know, I'm gonna tell you right now that the stutter and the scat is the same thing. You, I'm the scat man. Where's the scat man? I'm the scat man. Why should we be pleasing any politician? Reasons would try to cheat diseases if they could. The state of the condition insults my intuition, and it only makes me crazy and hard like wood. Everybody stutters one way or the other, so check out my message to you. As a matter of fact, don't let nothing hold you back. If the scat man can do it, brother, so can you. I'm the scat man.

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If the scat man can do it, so can you. I hear you all asked out the meaning of scat. Well, I'm the professor, and all I can tell you is while you're still sleeping, the saints are still weeping. Those things you call dead haven't yet had the chance to be born. I'm the scat man.

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That is IASEELAJ. And of course, you can listen to us online on alula.sa/live/Saudia Radio. And fun fact, we do get callers of people listening to us at home in their comfort of their own home. They're doing some work, they're babysitting, they're doing a lot of things, and they call us. They're like, hey, I'm chilling at home and I'm listening through the application or online. We've got it packed today, filled with inspiration, entertainment, plenty of ideas to make the most of your weekend. So we're starting it off with, what is everybody doing? So are you looking for something new, interesting? We'll talk about fun workshops worth trying, plus amazing weekend getaways. So if you're just tuned in, don't turn it up, don't turn it off, turn it up, because the one and only Alaa Farrash, shout out to him, he's going to make everything sound smooth. Also accept your phone calls in case you want to call us. We have two phone numbers. The first one is 012-6484-691. That is 012-6484-691. And our other phone number is 012-6474-100. So turn it up, don't turn it off. This is SRFM.

0: When no one ain't around,
1: I feel it fade.
0: I think too much,
1: I feel it fade.
0: Well, ain't nobody watching,
1: I feel it fade.

It's the weekend, and we just got a phone caller. Can you please call us again? These are our two phone numbers, 012-648-4691. That is 012-648-4691. And our other phone number, 012-647-4100. That is 012-647-4100. So, you know, a lot of people get to call us here and they're like, oh, it's my first time calling, or I thought this is going to be, you know, a little bit scary. And it's so easy peasy lemon squeezy. And speaking about energy changing, and you know what? It's the weekend. You can almost feel your energies absolutely change when it's the weekend. I feel like when, like the moment I go to bed and then wake up and it's the weekend, there's nothing to do. The alarm are turned off. The group chats are suddenly very active. Everybody's sending jokes, memes, and everybody's asking the same question. So what's up? Where are we going this weekend? Some people already have their plans mapped out months in advance, not even weeks in advance. Others are the type who wait until the last minute and somehow still end up having the best weekend ever. So which team are you? Are you team last minute? Are you team immediately going into the weekend and planning every detail months and months in advance? I feel like if I have a huge event like a wedding or something and I get invited 6 months in advance, yeah, I'm keeping that, you know, on the calendar. But if I'm not and it's like a chill weekend, I go with the flow, see what's up, see what happens. And it's the best part. So maybe you're heading out for brunch with friends, grabbing coffee at your favorite cafe, spending the afternoon at the beach, or taking a sunset walk along the waterfront. A lot of amazing things to do here. Some of us are planning a shopping trip. Oh God, those take forever to plan and forever to do and forever to finish. And shopping is a chore. I know a lot of people shop for fun, but it's an actual chore. If you start like finishing up or using all your stuff, you need to go and restock. Others are finally going to watch that movie they've been postponing and postponing and postponing for a while and finally go to the cinema and actually watch it. And I feel like the best thing about cinemas is that movies are seasonal. So you either go watch it right now, something just got released and everybody's talking about it, you need to go see it. And I think that's something that, you know, it's fun to do at the weekends with friends or even just alone. Get the popcorn, go and do it alone. There are also those who are planning absolutely nothing. They're just perfectly okay to do nothing. I want to know who these people are because I feel like I need to have a plan because I work on the weekends, Fridays and Saturdays. I'm here in the studio and I'm like, okay, either I'm going to go home after this, chill, do nothing, maybe open up an old series, or maybe just, you know what, walk around somewhere cold, work out, something. Weekends don't always have to be packed with activities. That is true. A lot of people work. Shout out to all the people like me who are working. Sometimes the best plans are the simplest ones. Just going with the flow, calling a friend after they've done hanging out with their family early in the morning. You know, late at night, they just want to chill, do nothing, play cards, Lego, anything that you want. Maybe it's visiting family, trying a new restaurant, even reading a book you've been saving for a little while or been meaning to finish. Just staying at home, ordering your favorite meal, catching up on series. Because I know a lot of people want to chill out from all the traffic during the week and they want to change it up a little bit. And if you're feeling adventurous, why not make your weekend one where you try something completely different? All right, we're going to be talking about that right after the break. Don't go anywhere.

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0: If you're just tuned in, we're talking all about the weekend vibes. And we have two phone numbers where you can call us here on the air. That's 012-648-4691. And our other phone number, 012-647-4100. All right, I think we have a phone call. Hello.
1: Hello.
0: Assalamu alaikum. What's your name?
1: My name is Noura.
0: Noura, what are you calling us from?
1: From Saudi, from Riyadh.
0: Amazing. And how's your weekend? How's life in Riyadh?
1: Yes, I just heard you, you know. It's amazing. But I just heard you saying every thing what people do on their weekend, except what I am doing now, because I'm driving home. I just finished my work.
0: Amazing. So you're like me. You're part of the people who work on the weekends.
1: Yep.
0: Yep. I know how that feels like. Best of luck. How do you keep your energy going when you're working different hours than your friends, than your family? Any advice for people who want to work on weekends?
1: Actually, you know, I work in the airport, and this is this is actually my dream job. So I have no problem with waking up at the weekend while all of them sleeping except me. I just, I feel happy when I send people to their vacation, to their family. They give me their energy.
0: Oh, Noura, that's because you have the best job ever. You're seeing people happy. You're seeing them going on vacations and just enjoying it.
1: Yes. I take from their energy.
0: Absolutely, yeah. Alhamdulillah, I love that you're living your dream job. That's really amazing. That's really good advice. So if people are living their dream job, they're not going to feel like it's hectic working on the weekends.
1: That's right.
0: Okay, Noura, we want a discount for the airport. Any flights that you can give us.
1: And which airline?
0: I'm just kidding. I'm kidding. I don't have a flight. But if you can give us something. So that's really amazing. Shout out to you. Anything that you have planned after you finish work, after 12-hour shift, I'm guessing that you work on the airport?
1: Maybe. I'm here home with my sister.
0: Oh, that's really nice.
1: Yes, she's also working in the airport, but we are in a different terminal. So we're just spilling the tea.
0: Oh my gosh, that's really great. That's really cool. Having a companion go to work, that's perfect.
1: That's it.
0: Amazing. Well, I hope you enjoy your weekend. Alhamdulillah, I'm so happy that you have your dream job. And shout out to your sister as well.
1: Thank you so much. You know, it's one of my dreams to be in a radio show. This is my first time. I'm so happy.
0: That's great. First time, hopefully not the last time.
1: Inshallah.
0: We enjoyed having you. Thank you.
1: Thank you so much.
0: Bye.
1: Goodbye.
0: See, I told you, everybody, we always get first-time callers. And first-time callers are always excited, and they're always scared like it's going to bite. But it's a normal phone call. You do it all the time. So might as well call us here on the air. We'll have a good time. We'll have fun. We'll talk to interesting people like Noura, which is really, really great. I love the people work on the weekends like us, like me and Ala here. We know what that feels like. So call us, tell us, give us some positive energy. Let's pretend that we're all at a checkout counter in the airport. Call us at 012-648-4691. Don't go anywhere.

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SRFM, you're listening to the heart of KSA here, SRFM Saudi Radio. You're perfect, you're one channel here, 97 in Riyadh, 96.2 in Jeddah, 103.6 in Dammam. I hope everybody's enjoying the beautiful, beautiful weekend that we've been having. What a blessed one to be living your dream, whether it's at the airport, having amazing energy with people, whether you're here on the radio like us. We got you. We got you. We understand what it's like to work on the weekends. So we asked an important question a little while ago. If you're feeling adventurous, why not make this weekend the one where you try something completely different? Now, I know sometimes we're working late. Sometimes it's a little bit, you know, expensive. But there are things that you can do for the very first time, even in your own city. You can be a tourist in your own city. Have you tried that before? Trying places that normally you wouldn't try. You grew up your entire life in this city, which is Riyadh, Mecca, Jeddah, doesn't matter. And you're just like, okay, I've never been to this museum before. Trust me, there's a museum that you haven't been to, and you might go try it. Visit a museum you've never been to. Go by yourself, enjoy it, or take a companion, family, friend, maybe a sister. Take a photography walk around your city. What does that mean? Just really easily, get up, grab a camera, could be old, could be new, order one that comes in 2 minutes or 2 hours, grab it, take photographs of your favorite places. Trust me, in a couple of years, everything will change. So it's nice to have what it looked like before. You couldn't even have it on your phone, but I've seen people who do that for fun, where they do a photography and a videography session that they get together, whether it's a historical place or just a fun idea to walk around. Explore your neighborhood. You've never really spent time in it. This one is actually a fun one. I did this a while ago and I didn't even realize that there's a little park near my neighborhood where people work out, play basketball. Kind of fun. I walked around a little while working out. Why not? Try a new sport, attend a workshop. We're going to get into that. And we have a phone call. Hello. Okay, we're gonna take them after the break. Call us on 012-648-4691 or our other phone number is 012-647-4100.

Ladies and gents, we're back here on the ride home, so don't let me down, Saudi. All right, so we're talking all about the weekend, things to do on the weekend, exploring for the first time, doing something differently a little bit. So we talked about, you know, being a tourist in your own city, exploring a neighbor, your own neighborhood or other neighborhoods. You know, there's also a fun thing on TikTok that I've seen where people walk around, whether they're from that city or from a different city, and they walk around looking at different architecture houses, looking at the designs of these houses. And it's very interesting that I've learned about a few architects here in my own city in Jeddah who do houses a little bit differently. The houses look a little bit, you know, gothic and too black and a little bit more like castles rather than an actual home. So it's interesting to see the artists behind the art. Also, other than that, trying a new sport, attending a workshop, or inviting your friends to a game night instead of the usual, just hanging out, doing nothing. The best weekends aren't always the most expensive. They're often the ones where you do something memorable, fun, challenging, getting out of your comfort zone. So talking about workshops, we're going to dive into that because lately I've been seeing it trending all over TikTok, all over Saudi actually, where people are trying different workshops. And I love that so much because instead of just hanging out with your friends, now there's a candle workshop. Make your own candle, scented candle. You can create your own scent, make your own perfume, coloring, designing, getting the beads, doing your own necklaces, your own bracelets. So there's a lot of fun, challenging things to do when it comes to workshops and also when it comes to sports. If you're trying a new adventure for the very first time, scuba diving, whether it's, you know, trying football, whether it's also trying paddle for the very first time, you can actually get a coach, gather your friends, do a workshop together. Also, there's a lot of challenges that you can do by yourself or with people. Instead of asking yourself, what should I do? Ask yourself, what memory do I want to create? What's something do I want to finish with my vision board? What's something that I want to do with my action board? Sorry, we're changing it from vision board to action board. So, you know, we're halfway through the year, or by the end of the year, you want to look back and say, I've done this year. My friend actually had something really interesting and she was like, I want to watch sunset. And I was like, let's do it. Let's go watch sunrise and sunset together. And then maybe finally taking that road trip that you wanted to take. And instead of like going on a lengthy like 3-day trip, maybe just, you know, do it lightly. I've seen people that do a 1-day, 2-day trips. It sounds insane, a little bit hectic, but why not? Maybe trying that hobby that you've been putting out for months and months and months. Do it safely, but you know what? Make this weekend memorable. Also, maybe it's something as simple as putting your phone away for a couple of hours and being fully present with the people around you. Now, that's something a lot of people actually do on the weekends. I had a professor who actually started this as a tactic to kind of get us, you know, engage in class, to get us to talk to one another. She would let us put our phones and sign our names by the, you know, when the first class started. And then, you know, the 45 minutes during the class or the 30-minute class, I forgot how long that was, we would actually engage. We made friendships. We talked to people. We asked, how are you? We checked up on each other because, you know, college can be very, very stressful. So we actually made memorable moments. And it was all because we put off our phone at the beginning of the class and took it by the end of the class. And she would allow you to like make a phone call if it's an emergency or there's something. But it's very interesting to be present in the moment, especially when it matters. Okay, because, you know, the weekend finishes so quickly and before you know it, it's Sunday على طول and the alarm is ringing and you have to go to work. And a lot of people wake up at 4, 5, 6, 7, 8, 9. That's usually when people wake up. Rush hour, you have to get in the car, you have to start off your week. And if you don't start it off fresh, unwinded, chillaxed, relaxed, boom, it feels absolutely hectic and it feels like you're just rushing your week. So whether you're going out this weekend, whether you just started your weekend, you're driving across town, you're driving across the kingdom. We got a lot of people also who are driving in road trips who call us here on the air. Whether you're just driving by getting your favorite coffee, I hope it's somewhere it makes you smile. Remember that everything will just pass. This will be a memory one day. So might as well enjoy it. You know, we get a lot of phone callers of people driving back to work or from work. And we absolutely understand that vibe. Call us here on the air. Tell us what you've been up to this weekend. How do you keep that energy and that vibe? On 012
612-648-4691 and 012-647-4100.

What a weekend, what a vibe. Ladies and gents, you're listening to The Ride Home here, exclusive. 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During the week, Dre got you covered from 5 until 7 p.m. What a fun show. We've been talking all about the weekend vibes and what is everybody doing on the weekend. And we mentioned that the best part about the weekend is that you get to do something memorable that makes you smile, that makes you go and remember that you're doing something that matters to you. Sometimes the best adventures begin with a simple text that says, I'm free, where are we going? And you take the adventure right from there. Also, as I mentioned, what's trending right now is workshops. You see them all around. And the best part is, you know, we gotta hand it to TikTok, because people now are realizing what the marketplace needs. They're realizing that people would want to attend more and more workshops. There's make your own flower bouquet workshops that I've been seeing going around. There's this new experience where the lights turn off and you only see like neon. You have a vision, but it's all dark, or you wear glasses, I think. And then you get to color without knowing what the colors are, and you do an entire painting, you paint it all. And then after the session is done, you turn on the lights, and you all see what you guys have colored. There's make your own cake, design your own cake. There are two different things. There's cooking workshops that you can do. These could work for birthday celebrations. These could work for anniversaries. This could be you and your friend. This could be just you wanting to learn and do something entirely different. So you can sign up to learn something completely new and different. Take a workshop you've always been curious about, whether it's poetry, cooking, painting, photography, or even, you know, cafe brewing. That's actually a fun one. There's also sushi making, which I've been having on my list. I don't mind doing that. I think that would be so much fun. You get to challenge yourself by trying a hands-on workshop. This weekend, you might discover a new hobby or even a hidden talent that you had you never knew you have. Spend a couple of hours learning a new skill. Workshops are a great way to meet new people, talk, do connections, and step outside of your routine. And as I've seen, I've never saw anybody bored in a workshop. They either learned that they don't want to do this anymore, or they learned about something, or they're curious about something and they actually got to try it. So naturally, why not make this weekend one where you try something completely different, go on a workshop, even like a sports workshop. What does that mean? That means, you know, actually going and trying paddle or golfing if it's near you, or horseback riding and taking a workshop, actually learning the dedication, the time it takes to do that. So instead of just

Hello, what's up? When we think about sports, it's easy to focus on the score, it's easy to focus on the medals, it's easy to look at, you know, Cristiano Ronaldo and the trophies and the championships and just automatically think about, you know, wrestlers, about people who have done it for thousands of years. I mean, thinking you know, when you talk about weightlifting, you think about Arnold Schwarzenegger and immediately think about the perfect body. But truth is, sports have always been about something much more bigger than just looking good or having medals or just winning. Whether it's football, basketball, tennis, swimming, running, or even simple as hiking, or every sport teaches us a lesson that we carry into everyday life. It teaches you a lot of skills, actually. One of the biggest lessons is resilience. Now, for a lot of people, they just think, okay, I play this sport, you must be good at it. But nobody wakes up and they're all of a sudden good at something. Think about your favorite athlete. Chances are they didn't become successful overnight. You know, behind every victory, there are countless early mornings, there's dedication, there is sacrifice, especially in sports. Difficult training sessions, setbacks, we're talking about injuries, we're talking about moments when quitting probably seems so much easier, and as easier option, we just choose the easy route. Yet they kept showing up. And that's the lesson that, you know, all of us can use. When you learn something new, it can get pretty scary. It's out of your comfort zone. You're like, okay, I don't know how to do this. My parents probably don't do this. My siblings don't play this sport. Why am I even trying? And that's a lesson that all of us can actually look forward to. Life doesn't always go according to the plan that we have. We're always planning. 5-year goals, 10-year goals. Sometimes we don't just get the job that we wanted. Our plans, you know, shift. They change unexpectedly. We face challenges that test our patience. Just like in sports, success often comes from getting back up after you have setbacks rather than never falling in the first place. And I feel like something that also I can learn from a lot of athletes, it's looking at the patience that they have. It took them, you know, I don't know how long years to become perfect at this sport, to become actually a pro at this sport. And sports also remind us that progress isn't always obvious. Maybe to a lot of them, it took forever. For us, we just saw the success. We saw the final moment where they're playing in the World Cup, or they're just actually competing or winning or getting that medal, or actually just going international, not just national. You don't become stronger after one workout. It's like that meme where you do one workout and you're like checking for abs. That normally does not happen. You don't run a marathon after one jog. It takes a lot of patience, a lot of dedication, a lot of small

steps to get to where you want. And I feel like that's what sports teaches us. It teaches us patience, getting out of your comfort zone. It teaches us consistency. It teaches us how to improve, how to get back up. And for a lot of people, I've heard this as a metaphor, is that the hardest sport is to actually put your shoes on and tying it, because that's the first step that you take before actually going to the gym or actually working out. So sports teach you a lot of skills. I'm eager to know from you guys, what is something that you learn through a sport? Is it not doing it anymore? Or is it actually trying and trying and trying until you get better at it? We're going to take a quick break, then we'll be coming back. Don't go anywhere.

Ladies and gents, welcome back to the show. This is The Ride Home here with me, Asid. What a Friday, what a vibe. So we're talking all about, what do sports really teach you? Is it the resilience? Is it, you know, just getting stronger, looking good, fit? But no, we want to talk about the other things it teaches. It's about, you know, that things take time, taking baby steps. You don't run a marathon after one jog. Improvement takes little by little through consistency. And that's true whether you're learning a language, building a business, studying for an exam, or working toward any personal goal. Small efforts repeated over time can lead to incredible results. So another powerful lesson that I feel like sports teaches you, it doesn't matter what kind of sport you're doing, is the lesson of teamwork. And people who work out and people who play sports automatically have all of these skills just embedded in them. Even an individual, you know, sport, no athlete succeeds entirely alone. Behind every performance is a support system. You have a coach, you have teammates, you have trainers, you have family, you have friends, you have people who encourage you along the way. And that's something really powerful. And I think that we all hated teamwork after group projects in college, where not everybody does their part. And even right now at work, when you think about it, you don't like to work in a team because there is no teammates. And I feel like sports teaches you the importance of having teammates. It reminds us that, you know, you can ask for help, and asking for help isn't weakness. Sometimes the strongest people are the ones who know they don't have to do everything on their own. You rely on a team. A strong team can win. A team that does not communicate, that does not do well together, will not stand against a team that does. And I think that is all the things that you can learn from sports. Also, sports teaches us humility. You don't always win. There is wins, there are losses, there's always going to be someone faster, there's always going to be someone stronger, someone more experienced. It's very humbling to go, especially if you're doing something with, you know, people from all over the world. Instead of seeing that as discouraging, it can become motivating to keep learning and keep improving. Every competitor can teach us something. And every challenge is an opportunity to grow. One of the, you know, my personal favorite lessons from sport is learning to celebrate. Because, you know, you were able to lift, for example, and now you're lifting even a bigger number. You're now able to actually play football. You weren't able to. You just looked at people. You never participated. It's actually try. And I understand that sometimes people bench, you know, let you sit on the bench and they're like, okay, we want to play now, for real. You don't know how to play, whatever. You actually tried something. You celebrate your own progress. And I think it's not just about the perfection. It's about you actually trying something for the first time. Maybe you lifted a little more weight than last week, than last month. Maybe you ran for 5 more minutes. The thing about sports is that you do consistency, and even sometimes without having like a calendar or having like an absolute goal, you actually see yourself actually trying and doing. And before you know it, people start realizing your shape is better, you're looking better, you feel better, and all of a sudden you're like, okay, what is happening? It's because you're actually trying something different. You're going to the gym. Maybe you finally had the confidence to join a class you've been thinking about for months. You don't want to go because people at the gym, you know, they stare, you don't know what to do, you're just on a treadmill. Now you finally tried something out of your comfort zone. These moments deserve to be celebrated, because they're signs that you're moving forward, or you're actually just moving. Sports also create something special that goes beyond the game itself or beyond the sport itself. They bring people together. Whether you root for the same team or not, they actually do. Think about the excitement of watching a big match with friends, cheering for your favorite team. Even the people who watch, rarely watch, once a year, once every 4 years, once every 10 years, or seeing complete strangers celebrate together after a good game. For a moment, backgrounds, careers, different in whatever, the difference just take a seat back, and everyone shares the same excitement, the same happiness. That sense of community is something we all need. And here's something worth remembering. Not every victory is visible. Sometimes winning means showing up when you didn't feel like it.
And also sometimes it's choosing to keep going after a very difficult week at work, because we're all human at the end of the day. Sometimes it's taking the first step toward a healthier lifestyle. Whatever your goal is, these victories may never appear on a scoreboard or TV, but they are just as meaningful. So this weekend, whether you're heading to the gym right now or joining a football or watching a football match, going for a walk, trying paddle for the first time, trying scuba diving, surfing, whatever it may be, skiing, or simply getting

outside and moving your body, remember that every step you're doing is building something greater than just fitness and just health. You're building discipline, confidence, resilience. You're learning skills like teamwork. You're learning patience. You're learning consistency. And most importantly, you're building a mindset that will help you far beyond just the sport that you're doing. Because in the end, the greatest reward isn't always the medal or the trophy. It's the person you're becoming along the journey. We're going to take a quick break, then we'll be back.

We've been having such an adventurous weekend here on SRFM. We've been talking all about what we're planning to do. We've been talking about scuba diving. We've been talking about swimming with sharks. Honestly, we also are brewing our own weekend on what to do or what not to do. You can call us here and tell us what you've been up to and what are your plans for the weekend. I ask this question every weekend and I get almost exciting people calling, telling us what they do, whether they're celebrating their graduation, celebrating their success, doing something fun, traveling. And we got a lot of adventurous people here on SRFM. So pick up your phones and call us on 012-648-4691. And our other phone number is 012-647-4691. We talked about fun workshops to try at least once. We talked about what sports teaches you and actually trying fun sports here in Saudi. And also, I'm eager to hear, did anybody ever try snorkeling or like scuba diving with sharks, swimming with sharks, basically? If you have, I'd love some advice. So what happens, like, what goes around if there's no cage and you're freely diving with sharks? I've seen so many videos of it. It's been a dream to do that, but you know, what's the procedure? What goes on? We also now want to dive into something of the best vacation doesn't require a passport. Sometimes it requires a full tank of gas and a small travel bag, maybe some snacks, and a willingness to explore somewhere new. I know a lot of people that take quick getaway trips on the weekends, and a lot of people that live far away from their families on the weekends, and they just do a whole drive, whether it's Mecca, Jeddah, Jeddah, Medina, Jeddah, Mecca, Medina, whatever the trial is, you know, there's so much to do. And Taif as well, Yumbur, a lot of people go on a three-day weekend or just 2 days. Saudi Arabia is full of incredible destinations. It doesn't have to be where your family's at. Maybe you just want something perfect, like an escape for the weekend. I know a lot of us have been wanting to go to Al Ula. It's been an incredible destination. We've been looking at photos, pictures, videos. Whether you're looking for mountains, beaches, history, a little adventure, there's something for everyone, little by little, for each and every one. And the best part, if you're in Jeddah, I got you covered. So if you're here in Jeddah, you're craving a cooler weather, you can head out up to Taif. Known as the City of Roses, Taif offers mountain views, fresh air, local cafes, and beautiful parks, and perfect getaway, because it's so easy to go, easy to come down, and just perfect just to change up the weather, because here in Jeddah, it's always humid and beautiful. We love the humidity here. It's perfect place to kind of slow down, enjoy the scenic drive, experience the different side of the kingdom, so go up to Taif. And maybe you're someone who loves history. In that case, Al Ula is the perfect destination. Now, why should it be on your travel list? Breathtaking rocks, rock formations, to ancient heritage sites, stunning desert landscapes. Now, I know everybody who goes there has a different experience, and everybody who goes there has an amazing time. It's one of those places that, you know, reminds you how rich Saudi Arabia is in history, really. Everybody goes there for a different experience. I know a lot of people who went there early for hikes and they just enjoyed the rock formations, the hike trails. I know people who went there just for the luxury and the scenery. I know people who went there just to see the stars at night. So every corner has a story waiting to be discovered. Eager to hear your opinions and your advices, do let us know. Also, don't forget to download our application Saudi Radio Plus from Google Play and App Store. That it's Saudi Radio Plus. It is free. 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And you're more than welcome to follow us on Twitter at @saudia_radio. It's a fun Twitter account. We have our lives there. You can go watch us. You can go scroll back, listen to other episodes. You can retweet, you can like, and you can message us. And of course, you're more than welcome to follow me on Instagram at @iasielaj. That is IASIELAJ on Instagram. I answer everybody and I love to see your messages and I appreciate them all the time. We're going to take a quick break, then we'll be coming back on Weekend Getaways.

ladies and gents, we're talking about weekend getaways to actually pack your bags or just bag, get your car ready, and then go somewhere here around Saudi and just enjoy a weekend getaway. Or bike ready. Ala just said bike ready. Our engineer, Ala, just said bike. And I absolutely agree. I've seen people that do bike kind of like getaways. That's just like a fun vibe, especially to get away from everything and just enjoy the music. Do you always have SRFM when you're riding the bike? Yep, you always have it there. Absolutely, you have to. I think it's a great thing. Also, I've seen people with the drone. That's absolutely fantastic. The scenery looks amazing. Imagine you just wind in your hair, wind in your helmet, basically. And you're just enjoying it and you're seeing the scenery and the drone. Absolutely fantastic. If your idea of a weekend is to just enjoy, do something adventurous, get your bike ready. If your idea of the weekend is all about relaxation, then the Red Sea Coast has plenty to offer. We're talking about crystal clear waters, beach resorts, snorkeling, diving. This is my kind of thing. Simply watching the sunset by the sea, it can be the perfect reset before a new week. Just enjoying nature, animals, wildlife, something amazing. For those who love nature and adventure, Asir is also a fantastic option. Think green mountains, winding roads, cool temperatures during the summer, and charming villages. It's hard to believe that, you know, you're surrounded by so many amazing views. And of course, if you're in mood for city life, pack up your bag, go to a two-day, one-day kind of like... I don't think one day is enough. I don't think so. I think you need at least 3 days. And even 3 days is not enough. You need like four. Go to Riyadh offers a completely different kind of weekend. We're talking about cultural attractions. If you love museums, as we mentioned earlier on the show, got them. Restaurants, got them. Cafes, local cafes, got them. Live entertainment, got it. Sports events, and there's always something happening in the capital. Perfect choice. I kind of miss Riyadh. I want to go. Here's a fun travel challenge this weekend. Instead of just revisiting the same places that you just do, your regular coffee place, think about, you know, a place that's an hour away from your home. You always wanted to go. You want to discover it. Take that chance. Take it. A local market, a viewpoint that you just love to watch the sky, watch the sunset. Travel isn't always about going very, very far away. It could be, you know, your getaway home away from home, basically. Sometimes it's simply about a familiar place with fresh eyes. A few quick tips before you hit the road. Check the weather before you leave, of course. Pack plenty of water, especially right now. A lot of snacks, especially for long drives and if you have kids. Download maps in advance in case you lose signal. Bring a camera, of course, charged. And bring, you know, kind of like a Polaroid camera. That would be so much fun to print everything right away. Make room on your phone just because some of the best memories come from moments you didn't plan. Don't rush. Half the fun is enjoying the journey. You're not late. Not just the destination, just enjoy it. Whether you're planning a mountain escape, beach day, cultural adventure, or a quiet retreat surrounded by nature, or just simply turning your phone off. Saudi Arabia has endless places waiting to be explored. And in case you couldn't do it this weekend, there's always the next one. So be a tourist in your own city, in your own country. You might be surprised how much there is still to be discovered. Safe travels, everybody. And also, we got you covered here on SRFM. Don't go anywhere. We're going to dive into Popcorn Corner next.

What's that crap? I know it all. I got my own life, you got your own life. Live your own life and set me free. Mind your business and live my business. You know everything, Papa know it all. Very little knowledge is dangerous. Stop bugging me, stop bothering me, stop bugging me, stop fussing me, stop fighting me, stop

And it is that time of the weekend. It is time to dive into Popcorn Corner. Let's go, ladies and gents. This is the segment that we talk about films, movies, TV shows. Whether you're a movie buff, a casual streamer, or somebody who simply loves a great story, this segment is for you. Welcome to Popcorn Corner, your weekly round trip of everything happening in the world of film, television, and entertainment. From exciting sequels to nostalgic reboots, I don't know if you love them or not, to the latest updates from Saudi cinema. Let's see what's making headlines right now. Shrek 5, A New Adventure Begins. The wait is almost over. And as a person who loves Shrek, I always watch it whenever it's there. I just have to go back to it. The first one and second one, absolute cinema. Everyone's favorite green ogre is making his return in Shrek 5. Fans are already talking about the film, fresh animation style. So I actually talked about this last year, and I was excited.

Music. I always loved their first and second soundtrack. It was absolutely amazing. It's one of the most anticipated animated films, proving that some stories really do stand the test of time. You know, who would have thought that, you know, an ogre with his pet donkey, voiced by the very talented Eddie Murphy, would reach out to 5 sequels. But I mean, you know, people on the internet is still mad about the animation style. Let's move on to Christopher Nolan's The Odyssey. When Christopher Nolan announces a new film, the movie world pays attention. Now, I also spoke about this a year ago, where people have already been booking in advance, not here in Saudi, but outside. They're booking in advance. His upcoming adaptation of The Odyssey has already generated huge excitement. But of course, it's thanks to the star-studded cast, ambitious, very huge, and it's a clever marketing campaign to put all of these celebrities and stars together in one movie. And when I snoop around and I ask people that love films and go to films, they usually go for the actors. Even before it's released, the film is showing how anticipation can become part of the storytelling itself. So are you excited for it? Is something that you want to see since it's Christopher Nolan? We're talking about the director who got us a lot of films, who was, you know, the director of Oppenheimer, the director of The Dark Knight. And also now let's go way back to early 2000s. The Cheetah Girls are back. For many millennials, Cheetah Girls define an era. We were all wearing the Cheetah prints, the pink, the blue, the yellow. While details are still developing, after the Hannah Montana reunion, we've been seeing a lot from Raven Simone, where she's been kind of like teasing the Cheetah Girls. Adrian also has been teasing her fellow castmate. Discussions around the reboot have sparked a really long time ago, but it got fans excited. So now, officially, they're doing a reboot. Now, do we love reboots, or is it just exhausting? Is this going to be another sequel, or is it going to be like Camp Rock, where, you know, it's a whole different story but same cast? Who knows? We don't know anything yet. But, you know, here the question is for the fans, for us. We grew up singing the songs. I actually had the album for Cheetah Girls. I remember Cheetah Girls, I think 2 or 3, where it was Take India. That was really good. We saw Bollywood and Hollywood come together. So we grew up singing along the group's iconic songs. So whether it's a full reboot or a new chapter, the nostalgia continues to be one of Hollywood's strongest trends. And speaking about nostalgia, Elle Woods is back. If you love pink, you love blondes. The iconic word, you got into Harvard? What? Like it's hard? Very iconic. You probably have seen it everywhere. One of cinema's most iconic characters. Now, I don't think a lot of people knew when Elle Woods kind of started, or, you know, the movie came out, that it would be this big, that it would have so many references, that it would stand 20 years later, I think, 20 years later, yeah. One of cinema's most iconic characters is coming back, Elle Woods, played by the very talented Reese Witherspoon. She's returning back, but not as her. Reese Witherspoon was just in the marketing campaign. She's not actually acting Elle Woods again. But it's reminding audiences why confidence, kindness, determination never go out of style. So it's a little bit of a remake, not a reboot. It's a brand new story. Fans are excited to see what's next for their favorite pink lawyer. And I mean, who knew that this movie would be so big? I still watch it from time to time. Very iconic. I loved Reese Witherspoon in that film. Showcasing, you know, just Legally Blonde is just a good, fun film with a lot of great cast, a lot of funny moments, and also just, you know, seeing friendships develop, seeing the cast. Jennifer Coolidge was, you know, iconic in that film. And, you know, it came out in 2001, so seeing it getting a remake right now is interesting. Let's see what happens. Also, let's head out to Saudi films. New Saudi films are showcasing now in cinemas, so get your popcorns ready and go see Matter of Life and Death. Also, other films are here. Let's talk about Saudi films for a second. We need to support these Saudi films. Now, let me tell you why. Because Saudi films, unlike other films, you don't have Anne Hathaway in Saudi films. You don't have all these big stars who are out there. It's still fresh, new industry. We're still, you know, looking into what we can do to explore. Do we want to tell real stories, or do we want to bring sci-fi into it? Also, another one that is here released, it's called Depth.
I had the chance and the pleasure of seeing it. I think it's only 40 minutes. It was an

actually really, really great film. So if you're choosing a film right now, it's only 40 minutes. It's called Depth. Go and see it. It's a Saudi film. Another one is A Matter of Life and Death. If you love a good love story, you want to see something a little bit different, I would highly recommend this film. It's a full feature film starring Sara Tayeba and Yaqub Al-Farhan. You've probably heard of these amazing actors. Sara Tayeba is actually the one who wrote the film. I don't want to spoil it for you, and I also had the pleasure of seeing this film, but it's an enchanting, interesting, quirky love story. A lot of comedy, and it's not like a lovey-dovey movie. It's a fun one. I would highly recommend it. We're going to take a quick break, then we'll be coming back. Don't go anywhere.

So I don't know who's like me. You're probably just like me, where we love finding little life hacks, you know, kind of like tips and tricks that makes our life, you know, a lot easier, healthier, and maybe more exciting. So that's tips and tricks all about. Simple ideas you can start using today, whether you're hitting the gym, moving somewhere new, starting a fresh chapter, or just looking to make life a little more memorable for you. Here are a few quick tips. So tips before going to your gym session. Heading to the gym right now, a little preparation goes a long way. Stay hydrated before you arrive. Of course, maybe get into some electrolytes, some Gatorade, eat a light snack with protein and carbohydrates about 30 to 60 minutes beforehand, warm up and do stretches from 5 to 10 minutes to reduce the risk of injury, have a work plan instead of deciding what to do once you get there. And don't forget your headphones if music helps you keep motivated, and maybe also turn on some SRFM. Fun and useful apps to try. There's a lot of fun applications to try. If you're a person who loves to organize, love notes, goals, Notion is the one for you. If you love to discover hike trails, there's a new application called All Trails. We can discover hiking and walking trails near you. There is also, you know, kind of another application that's called Too Good To Go, where, you know, helps reduce food waste by letting you buy surplus food from local businesses. There's other local ones here as well. So maybe that's an idea of an application that you need to download if you have extra food or excess food that you can buy. Let's head out to tips and tricks to moving into a new city. I know a lot of people are tending to move now, are just moving, exploring. If you're starting somewhere new, it can feel a little bit overwhelming, but also exciting at the same time. I understand those feelings can come together. You can explore new neighborhoods each week. You can also save your favorite cafes, research them, look them up on socials, and then also look at the restaurants, parks on your map. Join a local club, like a fitness club, I don't know, community club, a neighborhood club, fitness classes, community events to meet people. Don't be afraid to ask locals for recommendations. They usually know the hidden gems in the new city that you're moving to. Give yourself some time. Every city maybe feels unfamiliar at first, but eventually it starts to feel like home once you make it home. Turning a new page and new beginnings. Whether you're moving to this new city for new beginnings, a new page, a new beginning doesn't have to wait for January or your birthday or a whole new year. Sometimes all it takes is one decision. Whether it's moving from one job to another, moving to a place, changing your entire room, starting with one small habit instead of changing everything.

everything at once. Focus on progress, not perfection. Let go of things that no longer help you grow. Letting go can be so hard, but it will hold you back if you don't. Say yes to new opportunities, especially the ones that challenge you. And remember, every expert was once a beginner. Now, if you want tips and tricks to creating new memories, some of life's best moments happen when we step outside our routine. Try something you've never done before. Take more photos, but don't forget to enjoy the moment without your phone as well. It could be tricky, but there's a balance. Planning your experiences instead of buying more things. Spend quality time with family and friends is the perfect way to create memories. Keep a journal or a note on your phone with your favorite moments from each month. You'll be surprised how much you've experienced by the end of the year. And I think this one I've actually tried and it has helped me so much. To journal or just keep notes on my phone, a collection of what we've done each month. Even, you know, on social media, Instagram specifically, where, you know, you do a month recap of January recap, May recap, June recap, and you look at what you've done, whether it's like 4 photos, 6 photos, and just amazing things that you've done that month. And it will just stay with you. You're like, okay, I've done something. It's just 30 days didn't go just by like that. I've actually done something worthwhile. We're going to take a quick break, then we'll be coming back.

Ladies and gents, and just like that, we've reached the end of today's edition of The Ride Home. I hope today's conversations gave you fewer ideas for the weekend, whether it's exploring a new destination, catching a movie, or trying a workshop, who knows, hitting the gym, or simply making time for people who matter the most. Remember, weekends aren't about doing everything, they're about making the most of your time you have by creating memories you look back on with a smile. Thank you so much for spending part of your day with me, Asir Abdeljawad. And of course, behind the controls, behind the scenes, Alaa Farrash, always thank you to everybody who tuned in, sent us messages, and joined the conversation. Have a safe, relaxing, and memorable weekend. And we'll be back again tomorrow, inshallah. Till then, let's hear Lionel Richie.

0: Assalamu alaikum. Welcome to the Shabab Banat Show. It's your soundtrack to the weekend on SRFM, the heart of KSA. I'm your host, John Andrews. I'm spinning a hand-picked mix of banging tunes and chatting to some great guests.
1: Nowadays is all about this.
0: To keep the energy high, the vibes fresh and the speakers shaking. From Riyadh to Jeddah and everywhere in between. Whether you're cruising the streets, chilling with friends, or just vibing solo, we've got the beats and the chat to power your weekend. So turn it up, stay locked in, and let's enjoy this weekend together. Shabab Webinar and everyone else. Khalas. You got it.
2: Goodness me. Ladies and gents, boys and girls, thank you so much for joining us here on the show. You are listening to the Shabab Webinar Show with me, John Andrews, and I am, what a day. So you're listening to the Shabab Webinar Show with me, John Andrews, here on this beautiful evening here in KSA, and we are going to be, we're going to be talking about teeth. We're going to get our teeth into a really big subject. I had the absolutely glorious opportunity to chat with a friend of mine, Charlotte the dentist, who gave me the 410, the down low on dental hygiene and teeth. So do keep listening. I'll give you some top tips on keeping them gnashers pearly white and impressing people with your teeth. So don't touch your dial. Do stick with us. We're going to play some tunes, and when we come back, we're going to talk to Charlotte the dentist about dental hygiene and keeping your teeth nice and clean. Now, what's interesting, there are a few pearls in here that I was like, oh my goodness, I've been doing it wrong this whole time. I've been brushing my teeth wrong. Can you believe it? Can you imagine it? Anyway, so do keep listening. There's some good top tips coming up, and we're going to intersperse those top dental tips. Well, you know, it's a public service broadcast. Here we are. We're helping you out, right? We're giving you the big one, the big info when it comes to dental hygiene, and we're going to be having a good time. So don't touch your dials. Do stick with us. We're going to play some tunes, and then we're going to come back and we're going to talk to Charlotte. And I don't know about you. I am excited. Let's get some dental chat in our lives. Don't touch your dials.

0: gentlemen.
1: Ladies and gentlemen.
0: Turn it up.
1: Okay. Hey, it's Iggy Azalea.
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6: Right, welcome to the show. The wonderful, in fact, what should I call you? Dentist Charlotte. Charlotte the dentist? Toothy Charlotte?
7: Charlotte the dentist is fine. Yeah.
6: Charlotte the dentist is fine. So I am very lucky, we're very lucky this evening. We are joined by the wonderful Charlotte the dentist, who knows everything there is to know about teeth, about a beautiful smile. Charlotte, let's have a chat. So straight off, you saw me walking into the studio today with a can of Coke, and you said, and you were unimpressed. Why should I not be drinking Coca-Cola? What's happened there?
7: Well, I mean, I think most people know that as far as things you can drink, Coke is up there with being one of the worst.
6: Is it?
7: Purely because it's got quite a lot of sugar in it, but then it's also quite acidic.
6: Right.
7: So, to basically take us back and explain how decay or dental disease work, most dental diseases are preventive.
6: Right.
7: So you can prevent.
6: You're telling me it's my fault. There are lots of factors,
7: but so if we break it down, essentially teeth are made of three parts. So you have the enamel, which is the white part we all see.
6: Mm-hmm.
7: That's quite mineralized and hard.
6: What do you mean by mineralized?
7: So it's made of minerals.
6: Right.
7: So when you're in utero being made, there are literally teeth that are developing as...
6: So when you are in the womb, your teeth are developing.
7: So
6: babies with teeth freak me out.
7: Though. Yeah. Well, yeah, but even actually, some of the adult teeth at birth are then developing.
6: Hang on! Oh my goodness, it's
7: but
6: already happened.
7: But they're all in the jaw. Yes. So
6: like a shark.
7: Well, yeah. I mean, it would be good if we had more than just two rows, like sharks do. But yeah,
6: I want to get into that as well. I want to know why we don't have more. But
7: yes,
6: tell me. Right.
7: No.
6: Okay. So.
7: So three layers. So the outer layer is hard, and it is made of crystals and minerals that are laid down in layers because you need something that's really robust for you to bite and chew into things without it breaking constantly.
6: Does make a lot of sense there.
7: The second layer is dentine.
6: Right.
7: That is a lot more porous, meaning it lets a lot more temperature through.
6: Right.
7: So my best way of looking at it, it's a whole bunch of tubes. If you were to grab a bunch of straws and look at them, that's how macroscopically it looks. You've got a whole bunch of little tubes that let temperature in and out, and it has fluid that moves in them.
6: And that's underneath my mineralized layer.
7: Yes, that's the second layer.
6: Right.
7: Then in the middle, you have the nerve or the pulp. And so that is the blood supply and the nerve supply to the tooth, which keeps a tooth alive.
6: Right.
7: So three very different structures.
6: Why does a tooth need to be alive if it's mineralized? Doesn't that mean it's just basically a bit of rock?
7: Well, the outer layer, but it's very kind of quite clever, very specialized, because you can't just have the mineralized, because you need the softer layer underneath to basically protect that outer, like mineralized. It needs a sort of cushiony surface, the mineralized surface underneath.
6: Can the mineralized, the white bit of our teeth, the mineralized bit of our teeth, can that be repaired? Or once that's gone, that's gone?
7: No.
6: Can we regrow it?
7: Well, no, you can't regrow it. But so the whole decay process is actually a kind of tug of war back and forth, or I like to think of it as kind of a circle. So it involves demineralization, so losing minerals and regaining minerals. So take your Coke, for example.
6: Okay, don't take my Coke.
7: When you take a sip of your Coke, that is quite acidic and quite sugary.
6: Right.
7: The bacteria in our mouths.
6: Yes.
7: And everyone's is different. Your bacteria,
6: my bacteria
7: in your mouth would be different to mine.
6: Specialized.
7: Even within families.
6: Yeah,
7: so you can
6: really
7: have similar, but it'll still be different. So the bacteria in plaque, you know, the fairy stuff that forms on your teeth, that eats the sugar from the Coke.
6: From the drinks.
7: Or from whatever you eat or drink.
6: Yeah, other
7: makes
6: other drinks
7: acid.
6: Are available.
7: And then that acid from basic science, acid and mineral acid dissolves minerals.
6: There we go.
7: So that process happens every time you're eating and drinking something that has sugar or a simple carbohydrate in there. It takes your mouth, all things being healthy, half an hour to get that pH level back up.
6: Right. And so, for those who don't know, pH level is the level of acidity.
7: Correct. So the minerals in enamel, like the minerals in the white part of the tooth, start dissolving at 5.5, a pH of 5, which is actually not
6: low. Not very acidic. No. Now this is, we have got very specific.
7: And so we've digressed from.
6: I like it. What we're going to reflect on an animal briefly while we play some tunes. We're going to come back.
7: Perfect.
6: And then we're going to talk about what we need to do to avoid all this acidity in our mouths.
7: Fabulous.

0: Ladies and gents, boys and girls, welcome back to SRFM, the heart of KSA. And I am joined wonderfully by Charlotte. Charlotte is our resident. Can you be our resident?
1: Unofficially.
0: Unofficially. our resident dentist. Everyone is a resident dentist. And our resident dentist this evening is telling us about how we can, top tips for avoiding decay and enamel, but you're also explaining how we can end our teeth are decaying. So go on, let's go back to this acid thing.
1: Yes.
0: How am I damaging my teeth with acid? How does it all work?
1: Well, so acid, I mean.
0: I'm gonna take a swig of my Coca-Cola.
1: Yeah. So why Coke particularly is so bad is because the acid makes, sort of, it dissolves the teeth more readily. So it creates an acidic environment. So it means the bacteria doesn't have to work as hard to start dissolving your teeth.
0: Yeah.
1: Is one reason. So then it can dissolve more faster.
0: Right.
1: The process of decay generally happens over a period of months. So I'm not saying by you sipping this now, you're going to end up with a decay at a hole by the end of our
0: But I chat. Might next month.
1: But yes, sort of a few months down the line, if that's happening continually, possibly. Mm. So it's a sort of balancing act

0: between counteracting the number of times you're losing minerals versus replacing them. So how your saliva is very smart. It works.
1: My saliva is smart.
0: It is, yeah.
1: I've always felt I've got smart saliva. Sorry. My cleverest part.
0: It works to get that pH back to a more neutral, like less acidic level, and then it starts putting minerals back into the tooth. So it's a cycle.
1: So your saliva puts minerals back into your teeth. So
0: correct.
1: Over time, because I've always wondered this, right? So if I get my teeth, I get rid of my milk teeth when I'm, 10? Not 7, 8, 9, 10, something like that.
0: Yep.
1: And then we get this one set of teeth for the rest of our lives.
0: Mm-hmm. And we're living a lot longer.
1: And so we're living a lot longer. So these teeth then spend 60, 70, 80 years sort of being slowly worn away, but they don't wear away. The amazing thing is they don't wear away. But they can actually last.
0: If you look after them,
1: they can last 80, 90 years. So, which is amazing. And I think we will see more of that with dental understanding and is that a term? Dental understanding?
0: Well, yeah.
1: Dental knowledge.
0: So, I mean, I think across the board, medically and dentally, there's a bit more understanding of, health and health concepts for sure.
1: But I like this idea. Let's go back to this idea that the saliva is rebuilding my teeth.
0: It does. So, your body is smart. It can do that. Mm. You just have to let it have the time to do it. So where you run into problems is if you have problems with your saliva. So if you breathe through your mouth, you're going to have less saliva because you'll be dehydrated. If you are dehydrated, so, sports people, if you move to Saudi Arabia and the weather's warmer and you don't start having more water, that will impact your saliva's ability so that process can take longer. And so as I said, it takes half an hour for the saliva to just start repairing. So if you are, say, a chef and you are constantly tasting food to check that it tastes okay, you're not ever going to let that process fully happen. So they are a risk group that are more likely to get cavities, because over a period of months, if you're losing more minerals than you're replacing, you're going to end up with a hole.
1: That is amazing.
0: So there are, I guess, in the population, groups of people who are more at risk.
1: Yes.
0: And over the course of a lifetime, your risk status can change.
1: And those are people that are eating and drinking more often. It's not, I wouldn't imagine then, a case of people eating and drinking a lot. It's people who are drinking little and often, never allow the acidity to become balanced within their mouth.
0: Correct, and the repair process to happen. So it's a silly kind of concept, but like you're better off if you're going to have a block of chocolate to just sit and eat the block of chocolate in
1: one go. I absolutely love it. Oh, count me in. Count me in. Dentist Charlotte, I absolutely love it. That is going to be my takeaway from this segment. If I'm going to eat the chocolate, I need to eat it all
0: in one
1: go.
0: Yeah, rather than sip it, if you're having Coke, drink the can all in one go, or eat the chocolate all in one go.
1: On that bombshell, we're going to play some tunes. I'm going to come back in a moment. I'm going to ask you some difficult questions about dentistry.

0: Ladies and gentlemen, welcome back. We are very wonderfully joined here by dentist Charlotte, Charlotte the dentist, who's telling us all about teeth. And we've been learning about acidity and the problems that causes with our teeth. But I'd like to dial it back. So Charlotte, you're here in KSA, you're living here in Riyadh with your wonderful family. We'll give them a shout out in a minute. I think it's important they get a mention. But how did you get into dentistry? Talk me through why dentistry, why did you get into it? Because I've always, I'm ranting now, but I think dentists, the idea of dentists is mad because you're doctors of the mouth, right? Mm-hmm. How long do you study to be a dentist?
1: I mean, it depends where, but 5 years in
0: the
1: Australia.
0: The mouth, is that? Sorry, it's not my best joke. So Australia, 5 years, right?
1: Yes.
0: A doctor and to be a doctor is a similar length of time, right?
1: Yes, I mean 5 or 6 in
0: so
1: Australia.
0: A doctor will travel for 6 years, will study for 6 years, but then they have to do the whole body.
1: Correct.
0: But dentists just decided to do the mouth.
1: Yeah.
0: And then that takes 5 years.
1: Yeah.
0: Why is the mouth that much more complicated than the rest of the body?
1: Well, what I would say is that the difference being we become specialists of the mouth.
0: Right.
1: Doctors study 5 or 6 years to become kind of general doctors of the whole body, but then they have to spend a lot longer studying to become specialists of an area.
0: Right.
1: So that's what why we are. But it is, if you think about it, we're doing surgery when people are awake.
0: Mm-hmm.
1: And
0: if I'm honest, I try not to think about
1: no,
0: it.
1: No, we're not a popular bunch. So part of the reason I got into it, I guess, is my parents are both dentists.
0: Oh, right. There we go.
1: Initially put me off and I didn't want to do it, but I never had that stigma or it never seemed weird as a job to me because it was what my parents did. So,
0: but it is weird that it ever did have a stigma. Does it still have a stigma? I'm not sure.
1: Very much so.
0: Does it?
1: Yeah. I have a lot of patients who come in and they literally, the first thing they say is like, no offense, but I hate you. I hate coming to the dentist. But I think.
0: Do other doctors face that? Like an elbow surgeon, I just hate you. Elbows are mine.
1: Maybe not to the same degree, but yeah, I think people love to hate dentists.
0: Why?
1: Which, I mean, we're very nice people, generally speaking, but.
0: I don't think I've ever met a dentist I disliked. But why is that? Why are dentists so loathed?
1: It's costly. Yeah. It's not a. For some people who need a lot of work doing, it's not a pleasant experience for some. So actually part of what appealed to me was trying to make, that's a bonus, but trying to make it as comfortable as possible for people. Because growing up with my parents being dentists, I never had that fear. And I knew you could have time in the dental chair and work done without than it being uncomfortable or painful and being afraid of it. And so I wanted to provide that for people.
0: Did your parents do your teeth?
1: Yes.
0: Oh, at home dental.
1: Well, we had to go into it, but it was very handy.
0: It's a bit like having your mum a hairdresser or something. It's useful. Mm. Interesting.
1: So yes, I initially didn't want to do it and I actually did 2 years of another degree before I did dentistry and then it sucked me back in.
0: That sounds like, what did you do before?
1: And business then, international studies.
0: Business and
1: wholly
0: international studies.
1: Wholly unrelated.
0: That is completely different to dentistry. So business and international studies for a while and then that's it. I discovered that the mouth is my calling.
1: Yeah.
0: And here I come.
1: And didn't look back.
0: Didn't look back. Mm. Well, good for you. Right, what we're going to do is we are going to play some tunes and then we're going to learn more. Ladies and gents, don't touch your dial. Stick with us. SRFM.

0: my new song. It's M. He's a
1: lover. Hey, money. Young Gravy is in the house.
2: Hey, baby, it's Young Gravy. Gravy.
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0: Welcome back, ladies and gents. We are here chatting to the wonderful Charlotte the Dentist, and we're learning about your life stories. It's sort of a dentist slash business person, which is very exciting. And you're living here in Riyadh. Do you want to give your family a quick shout out? Give them a hail.
1: Yes, I want to say hello to Sebastian and Imogen, and also to my lovely husband Ian, the reason we're in Riyadh.
0: Well, hello Ian and the rest of the gang. I do hope that you are well now, and thank you very much for letting me, Charlotte, for a few minutes to talk dentistry. So let's look back. What are then the key habits I need to develop to have for my teeth not to rot away and to have a healthy mouth?
1: Okay, so routine based, which we start as a child, is brushing your teeth twice a day is an obvious one, and brushing it well. Spit your toothpaste out, but not to rinse your mouth out afterwards is a big one, which we teach children because adults are harder to learn new things.
0: Hang on, I'm learning. This might be new for me. Okay, so top tip number one, and we'll carpet bomb the tips in over the course of the rest of the show. So tip number one is what? So spit out my toothpaste, but then don't wash my mouth out.
1: No, because you've just used, generally speaking, a toothpaste with fluoride in it, which is quite important for that repair process. And why would you want to wash it away? Like, you want it to sit in your mouth and for the saliva to take on that fluoride.
0: I am.
1: I'm
0: genuinely blown away. We've been chatting for 5 minutes and already I'm just... I feel like my entire life is built on a sham. Mm. I've been washing my mouth out after I brush my teeth my entire life. So
1: ideally, you shouldn't eat or drink anything for at least 20 minutes, half an hour after brushing your teeth.
0: That does sort of make sense though.
1: Yeah.
0: So that's sort of why you do it before you go to bed. Now, does that because it's more damaging or because it actually just removes the goodness you've done?
1: That you're doing.
0: Okay, right. There you go. It's that helpful. I sort of had this weird, you know, you have these understandings from your childhood. Hmm. I sort of felt that perhaps it was in some way more damaging if I went it was more damaging if I were to drink something immediately after my brushing my teeth. But it's not really. It's just...
1: No.
0: There we go. So I am spitting my toothpaste out.
1: Yes.
0: But I am not washing my mouth.
1: Rinsing, yeah.
0: My world is blown. My life is changed. I love that. Okay, brilliant. Why? Because it leaves the paste in and the pH.
1: So this is again where we get a little bit technical,
0: but we're gonna get granular.
1: That repair process that happens, fluoride is important because when fluoride is present in your saliva, a mineral is formed which is stronger. So that dissolves at a pH of 4.5 instead of 5.5. So it actually helps repair the surface of your tooth and make it a bit stronger.
0: For the chemistry among us, that means it has to be more acidic before it's damaging your mouth.
1: Correct. Yeah.
0: Yes.
1: Yeah. So it makes it more resilient.
0: More resilient. Perfect. Yeah. All right, ladies and gents, what we're going to do is we're going to play some more tunes, and we're going to come back and we're going to get more top tips. And I'm probably going to have my mind blown even more as I leave my toothpaste in for the rest of my life. Ladies and gents, boys and girls, don't touch that dial. Stick with us for more dental-based facts in a moment.

0: Fantastic. Welcome back, everyone. Thank you very much for listening to the Shabab Wabanat Show. I'm John Andrews here, and I am ably and wonderfully joined by the fantastic Charlotte the Dentist. Now, you've just blown my mind with the fact about leaving my toothpaste in, spit my toothpaste out, but not rinsing my mouth out. What other top tips have you got for me to keep up?
1: So coming back to diet.
0: Go on.
1: Look, ideally, and I deal with recommendations, everything in moderation. I'm a realist, I'm also a parent. I realize it's difficult, but ideally limiting the frequency that you're snacking. So from a purely dental perspective, we'd be happy if you had three main meals a day and left it at that and only had water.
0: Okay, so that is it, right? So, because you were saying earlier, we were chatting earlier, that every time you eat something, that changes the acidic composition of your mouth and it damages your teeth.
1: It starts the decay process.
0: Right.
1: Then the repair process happens. So if you limit how often that's happening, that's always going to help. However, that obviously goes against often nutritionists' advice about smaller meals.
0: Yeah.
1: So again, I say in moderation, and you're best, if you're going to have a treat or have sweets, have it with a meal or with some other proper food.
0: And I particularly enjoyed when you said we have to eat all of the chocolate bar at once. That, I think that was my favourite. That's my favourite.
1: In one go,
0: My favourite piece of medical advice today is that I'm going to eat all of the chocolate at one go.
1: Because
0: I've never really thought about that, but that's interesting. So we want to limit the number of occasions
1: that
0: we're eating during the course of the day.
1: Yeah, which obviously when you consider children,
0: they're just constantly eating.
1: They are massive grazers.
0: It's like non-stop.
1: Yeah.
0: But is that why then, because of that, is that why we have two sets of teeth? We have our children, our milk teeth, our new teeth, and then we have, because I've always, let's get into this, because I just think it's mad. Yeah, to only have two, and what they just fall out at a stupid time.
1: Well, I mean, if you got your, how would you look if you got your adult teeth as a baby?
0: I don't know, it'd be quite the green.
1: Your jaw is not developed, so it's not big enough, so you do need two sets.
0: I get that, but why not three or four?
1: Well, I mean, I don't know, who knows, that may be evolutionary how that
0: transpires. Because sharks are constantly replacing.
1: Yes, they are,
0: right?
1: Because sharks have a diet that requires them, and if you look at the shape, that's sort of nature's, they are triangular, they have razor sharp.
0: They're constantly parts like folding into place, aren't they?
1: Yeah, because they are constantly biting into incredibly hard things, so they break at a faster rate. Tying into that, you know, that's also why historically we used to have space for our wisdom teeth, and more people
0: some
1: don't
0: come out.
1: Because if you think like going way, way, way back, our diet would have been very different. We would have had meat, you know, people hunted.
0: Yeah.
1: They then had meat that was a lot tougher, you know, that you had to work a lot more to break up, which is why you needed the three sets of molars. But as that need and our diets have changed, now more often people don't have room for those third last set.
0: The wisdom tooth is just left over from when we needed sort of a bonus molar later on in life because often something's going to fall out.
1: Or just because of the, you know, sort of diet that we had.
0: And people didn't need to live as long.
1: That's probably part of it too.
0: Back to our hunter-gatherer times, if you're forty years old, you're an old person. You're doing well. So your teeth aren't designed to last that long. So this is my gripe with teeth. Now, I've been meaning to bring it up with a dentist.
1: Oh yeah,
0: my general complaint, so you get these teeth, and you've got these perfectly good teeth. They're a bit little, but you get them, and then at about eight, nine, because my kid teeth are starting to fall out, they then come out naturally, right?
1: Yeah.
0: And then you're given these teeth. What a responsibility to give a 10-year-old is the teeth that they are going to have to keep for the rest of their lives.
1: It starts at six.
0: Six?
1: Yeah, from six. Sometimes younger.
0: Why don't we hang on to the milk teeth for longer? Why don't they do more of a shift, and only when they're completely used do we then employ the adult teeth when we make, we,
1: I just... Well, I mean, you're unpacking the whole of nature's design.
0: I'm not sure who I write
1: also,
0: to about
1: it. Probably, again, with us going back to us not living as long, the milk teeth aren't designed to last as long because they're actually, like the enamel's a lot thinner in baby teeth. So you can wear through those faster, which is also why decay can progress quite rapidly in children. More so than adults, because that protective outer layer is thinner, so it doesn't take as much to work through that. So I think that's more, I guess the point is that the baby teeth weren't designed to be around for too long because we weren't originally around for as long.
0: Right, I'm going to ask you one more question. This is really going to stretch your understanding. Well, not stretch your answer. It's a bit of a weird one, right?
1: Okay.
0: Okay, so before we go, before we have a musical break, an interlude. Do other animals have milk teeth like human beings do? Do like dogs lose teeth?
1: Yeah.
0: And their puppies? So puppies' teeth fall out,
1: yeah,
0: do they?
1: Puppies' teeth fall
0: do
1: out.
0: Do they?
1: Yeah, and they have. And different animals in different species have different number of sets of teeth, like we were saying about shark. But also what's interesting, and I'm kind of glad you asked this question, because I did a talk recently for some school kids and I showed pictures of the different animals and they have different setup of teeth designed around their diets.
0: Right.
1: So cows or herbivores have different...
0: Like, yeah, lots of molars, lots of flat ones.
1: Yeah, because they have to grind all that sort of stuff up. And then other animals who, like, you know, that will have a meat based diet need sharper teeth to bite into things.
0: So, animals.
1: Yeah.
0: I'm just blown away by the fact that I didn't know dogs lose their teeth. They just like they, or dogs and cats. Do cats though, do they?
1: I believe so. I mean, I'm not a vet. You can actually have vet dentists.
0: A dentist.
1: Yeah.
0: If you are a vet or a dentist and you're listening to this and thinking, I'm going to answer your question, do get in touch on +966 555 967 292. I'd love to know. But right, let's play some tunes. We're going to come back and we'll talk about dental hygiene a bit more. My, so far, my mind is blowing.

0: Welcome back, ladies and gents. Thank you so much for not touching that dial and sticking with us. I hope wherever you are and whatever it is you're doing, you're having a good time. You're listening to the Shabab Wabanat Show with me, John Andrews, on SRFM, the heart of KSA. And I'm joined here by the absolutely tremendous dentist Charlotte, who is talking to me about all things dental. We've really covered some ground. We've talked about acidity and decay in the mouth. We've talked about how often I should be eating a day. We've been talking about brushing my teeth and not washing my mouth out afterwards.
1: Yes.
0: So again, I have been listening. I've been doing my best.
1: Yeah, no,
0: so what else? What other top tips have you got? What other top tips have I got for not my teeth not falling out and me not looking like a pirate?
1: I also recommend seeing your dentist regularly.
0: Twice a year.
1: Yeah. So coming back to decay taking months and it being a preventable disease, if you see your dentist regularly, if there are changes, quite often we can spot them and you can let people know early so you can intervene, make changes to your diet or lifestyle or things like that to then change that and avoid having to come back and have expensive work done.
0: Yes. So we should go, we should have preventative inspections.
1: Yes, because contrary to what people might think is I am happiest when we don't have to do things for people, when we come back and their mouths are healthy and they're doing what we've recommended and they don't have to come as often. That's our aim is, you know, to treat people's mouths so that they're healthy so that they then can function and smile and be happy with their
0: proud of their teeth.
1: Yeah, I had a patient who her teeth were so worn, which was also from, sorry, I should have said earlier, acid does also erode the teeth, so as well as resulting decay. But her teeth were eroded and decayed. She hadn't been able to eat a steak in 5 years comfortably until we did some work for her. So I think people,
0: what did you do, like chisel them all out or?
1: No, I wanted to try and keep as much as, so we built them back up and she was then actually able to chew comfortably, which
0: how'd you
1: is

0: No, you shouldn't wash our toothpaste. Yes. On that, is swallowing toothpaste fatal?
1: Not fatal. I mean, if you were to, if children were to eat a whole tube of adult's toothpaste, that's more of a concern.
0: Don't but eat. If you, so I think that, yeah, that's a fair, another, that, yeah. that's a fair message for the public. Don't eat a whole tube of toothpaste yeah. in one go.
1: No.
0: But if I were to swallow my toothpaste while I'm not, brushing my teeth,
1: no, that's not good.
0: Because I do not fun. Fun fact, astronauts have to swallow their toothpaste.
1: Of course, how would they be able to spit that?
0: Yeah, because they can't, otherwise it's sort of flat. There
1: you go, I'm learning too.
0: So when astronauts brush their teeth, they have to swallow it afterwards, and they have to have a particular brand of toothpaste that's like low, might not be low fluoride or low something or other, that is designed to be swallowed, because if they spit it out, it just sort of floats around so and ruins everyone else's day. Imagine just being in the International Space Station, you'd be like, oh, Steve, did you just... And see your toothpaste. Yeah. Right, ladies and gentlemen, on that more surreal note, we're going to play some tunes and we're going to come back in a minute. Don't touch that dial. Stick with us for more teeth-based chat. Don't touch your dials.

0: Fantastic. I am, fortunately, Charlotte is stuck around for more toothpaste chat. Thank you so much for joining me here here in the studio, Charlotte. And I'm continuing to drink my colour during the course of this, which I can just see the disapproving looks you'll give me. But so we've talked about, so what should I do? Don't wash my mouth out after brushing my teeth. Brush my teeth twice a day. Don't eat too many times in a day.
1: Yeah.
0: I'm learning
1: or
0: this.
1: Drink,
0: or drink. Yeah. But water's okay.
1: Unless you're having water. Yeah.
0: Unless you're having water.
1: Discount.
0: Just having water. And then what was most recent? What did you say? You said...
1: See your dentist.
0: See
1: regularly.
0: Your dentist.
1: Yeah.
0: See your dentist. Have you got any other top tips?
1: Lots, I guess. I'm always a big one for prevention with accidents as well.
0: Oh, yes.
1: Be it adult or children, because as we said, you've only got the one set of adult teeth, so... Look after it. So, you know, if particularly kids are a bit more vulnerable because they are very active and they're just getting their new sets of teeth. So if they are playing sports that are potentially more contact based, please get a mouth guard.
0: Gum shields, mouth guards for hockey, rugby, football?
1: Rugby. I mean, you're asking me, I'm risk averse. I would say yes.
0: Oh.
1: I was forced to play netball as a child with a mouth guard. I was the only person, not even just in our team, in the whole league, to have one.
0: Oh my God. Were you bullied a lot, or was it just...
1: I may have accidentally forgotten it a couple of times. That was on Ashfeld though, so...
0: I've always wanted to go, but I've always played rugby. So rugby was always, gum shields were always par for the
1: and
0: course.
1: And hockey, they don't let you on without, in my experience, without one. So
0: I have to say the two injuries that sort of turn my stomach are teeth and fingers. I just, whenever anyone seen someone lose a teeth, like the crunch or the, what? No thanks. No, thank you. So I've always wanted gum shield.
1: And on that, if there are any accidents, look for the piece if a tooth breaks.
0: Ooh,
1: because we can glue it back on if it's
0: big
1: enough.
0: Can we?
1: Or the tooth, keep the tooth, touch it only by the enamel.
0: Yeah.
1: And ideally, put it in milk.
0: Milk.
1: Ideally, you should have like an isotonic solution, like a special, but no one. Has that around. So
0: fetch
1: worst case, keep it in milk.
0: Isotonic solution.
1: Yeah. So no, put it in some milk and then your dentist can
0: how long?
1: It back
0: so
1: in.
0: How long can a tooth last outside of the body?
1: It's not like it, ideally you want to get it back in within an hour.
0: Right.
1: However, obviously, again, I'm a realist. If you've had an accident and it's a head trauma or that, you know, there's often other things too. But if you can...
0: You might have bigger fish to fry.
1: Pop it, but if you can put it back in, it is quite time sensitive.
0: Well, like instantly.

0: So
1: I'm playing rugby and I managed to have a tooth knocked out.
0: If you're confident to, yeah.
1: I just stick it back in.
0: You just stick it back in. If it's clean, obviously, like.
1: And would it? Is there a chance it'll take if I just put?
0: So the sooner you get it back in, the better it is.
1: So I just sort of like get the bits of grass and dust off it, and I just tuck it back in.
0: Clean it, and then ideally, sort of head the right direction.
1: The right way in, and then the and right then, way in, and then head to the and then head to the dentist straight away.
0: Yeah.
1: So that, because I just assumed I'd keep it in a small bag. I didn't never even thought about just tucking it.
0: Yeah,
1: back in.
0: I mean the success of it being surviving after that is much better the sooner it's put back in.
1: I did not expect to learn today that if I have my tooth knocked out, I have to tuck it back into its little spot. One imagines that would be an enormously painful experience.
0: Yes, it's not
1: just been knocked out, just
0: correct,
1: tucking that back in.
0: No.
1: Whoa.
0: Yeah.
1: There we go. I'm learning. I'm learning. I hope you're learning too at home, ladies and gents, as we can talk about putting our broken teeth. What we'll do is we'll play some more tunes and we will come back in a minute. We'll talk about more top tips. So we've got prevention is better than cure.
0: Yes.
1: We've got not rinsing our mouth out after brushing our teeth, which has blown my mind. And we've got that dogs and cats have milk teeth and lose their teeth. I'm just, my mind. Ladies and gents, boys and girls, don't touch your dial. Stick with us. 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

0: Ladies and gents, here we are. You're listening to SRFM. Thank you very much for not touching that dial and sticking with us. We're here with Dentist Charlotte. Now, I've got a question. Dentist Charlotte. Mouthwash, do you bother? Is it a thing? I always feel like I feel like I'm being marketed. Is mouthwash a thing?
1: To a degree, yes.
0: Right.
1: I'm not a big fan of mouthwash. There's only one type which is actually shown to stay in the mouth for any length of time.
0: Right.
1: Which is, basically it's too strong to use all the time. So right. I recommend it for patients if they have really bad gum health, like gum disease, for short periods or after surgery. So as a general rule, you should be able to clean your teeth well enough if you're brushing and flossing. I should have, or cleaning
0: the
1: teeth.
0: We're gonna pause. Flossing's a whole segment on its own. We'll talk flossing in a minute.
1: So you shouldn't need mouthwash. I think the marketing does a very big a lot on that.
0: I'm very sorry, the marketeers, but we're negative on mouthwash, but we are pro on brushing our teeth.
1: Yes, very, very pro.
0: So we're very, very pro on brushing our teeth. And twice a day, once in the morning, once in the evening?
1: Yes.
0: Can you overbrush teeth? Can you do brush teeth? Yes, very much so.
1: Yeah. Particularly, so I should say brushing with a soft bristled toothbrush. Mm. So you can overbrush because you can, and again, this is the dental companies, make medium and hard bristles too hard. Should not be used. So the enamel on the sides of the teeth are quite thin, so you can wear that away. And that's where, you know how sometimes people are like, oh, I can't have ice cream or really cold drinks because it makes my teeth really sensitive. Often they have worn away the outer surface, the enamel, and they've got the second layer exposed, so it's sensitive. So if you brush too hard, that's why you should be doing soft little circles, not kind of scrubbing, because
0: I'm discovering that I have been doing it wrong. I am 42 years old and I think I've been brushing my teeth wrong for 42 years. I'm about to go home and throw away my stiff bristled toothbrush. Yeah. So why are they allowed to make them if they're...
1: Because it's a dental company, they're not dentists that make them. And people like that kind of scrubbed... And I think that's the same with mouthwash. People like to feel that... And it's a hard habit to break, I would say. I have a number of patients who found it really tricky. For those people, I often recommend an electric toothbrush because that you just hold and let that do the work. You shouldn't be doing that, like brushing

0: at all. You just let the bristles do it. And some of them have a light, so if you press too hard, it flashes.
1: It tells you off.
0: So yes, a visual cue is handy.
1: So I'm absolutely loving this. So I need to go and throw away my stiff bristled brush, and yep. I need a soft, because I always felt that I wasn't getting enough off, but just pluck
0: is
1: just
0: soft.
1: Comes off quite
0: that
1: easily.
0: That should come off. If you're feeling like there's other buildup that's not coming off, that is probably calculus or tartar, which is plaque that's been allowed to sit there for too long. So it's actually, it's hard. Okay. So that's where we need to come and clean it off for you.
1: That's not a sauce you eat
0: with fish and chips.
1: Very different.
0: Different tartar.
1: Different kind of tartar. Yeah. So tartar is old plaque, and that's the stuff that makes your teeth go yellow and is the...
0: Yeah, because you should have gaps between the teeth. So if you, you know when you come away from the dentist or hygienist and your teeth feel gappy and sort of smooth, like, and then that's how they should be. So you should be maintaining those spaces between the teeth.
1: Ladies and gents, we're going to go for a break. And when we come back, I am going to make a fairly major admission that I'm sure dentist Charlotte is going to be very, very disappointed with me. Don't touch your dial, stick with us. You're listening to SRFM.

0: Welcome back, Charlotte. Thank you very much. Thank you. Welcome back, listeners. I'm so pleased you're here. You're listening to SRFM, the Heart of KSA. I'm John Andrews, and we are here talking the Shabab Webinar Show about teeth. And I have to make a confession. I haven't been to the dentist in years. I've probably only been to the dentist about five times in my entire life, But I've always left smug because the dentist looked in my mouth and said, yes, you're perfect, and I've left smug as a bug in a rug. I've never had anything done. No fillings or anything like that. And I think that I am a bad example. So don't do what I've been doing. But I do brush my teeth, but just overly hard.
1: Yeah.
0: I'm discovering I'm being too keen with a stiff toothbrush. So what I'd like to know is, give me, how should I be brushing my teeth? So we're using soft bristles. Mm-hmm. No need for the harder ones.
1: No, we've been marketed. Yeah.
0: We've been soft bristles, and we are flossing.
1: Ideally, using something between the teeth. As again, marketing shows toothbrushes getting in everywhere.
0: Right.
1: And they don't. Particularly as we get a bit older.
0: Yeah.
1: Of which I'm in that category too.
0: Guilty.
1: You get more spaces between. So you might notice you get more food between the teeth.
0: Yeah.
1: So toothbrushes don't get that out. So I also am a realist. People hate flossing. For some reason, I think you learn as a child to brush your teeth. It becomes a routine. But adding to that seems too hard.
0: I feel like I only floss when I feel like I've got something stuck in my teeth.
1: So how I recommend, and look, some people just hate flossing. They can't get the hang of it.
0: Mm.
1: There are little brushes, interdental brushes you can use. There's like water flosses and things like that. So there are alternatives, but ideally you should be cleaning between there, because that's also for your gum health as well as for decay.
0: Or gum health. That's a whole.
1: We'll
0: do gum health in a minute. Let's get that. So how should I be brushing my teeth? You were saying little circles, soft brush. How long for?
1: 2 minutes.
0: So
1: it's 30 seconds. We break it up into quadrants. So top right.
0: Quadrants. I've spent this entire discussion sort of like playing with my teeth like this.
1: Become very conscious of it, yeah.
0: Mm.
1: And I don't care if you floss before or after you brush. So that's how I sometimes recommend to patients. Because a lot of
0: how
1: times...
0: How flexible of you.
1: People are like, oh, I brush my teeth, but I can't be, you know, of an evening. I'm tired, I don't want to floss.
0: Yeah.
1: So do it beforehand. And flossing, look, ideally twice a day, but that at least once a day. Like, you could get away with doing that once.
0: I feel like when I floss, I overfloss, and I sort of make my gums bleed a little bit. That's a bad thing to do when
1: I'm general in nature. I haven't had a close look in your mouth, so I can't.
0: Don't worry, I'm not looking for a free consultation.
1: It could actually just be that your gums are inflamed and you have gingivitis and you're not cleaning them well enough or regularly enough in that area.
0: It's possible. So what's gingivitis? That's not the color
1: that your
0: hair,
1: gums
0: is
1: are
0: it?
1: Inflamed.
0: When your gums, my gums are inflamed.
1: So most of us have our gums bleed from time to time when we're brushing. And so people often go, oh, I'm doing it too hard, or I shouldn't be doing it in that area, that's bad. Because anywhere else in the body, if you make yourself bleed, you're doing something wrong.
0: Yeah, this is a bad idea. Yeah.
1: In the mouth, it's a bit different. That's actually an indication, hey, the gums don't like this bacteria sitting there. They're inflamed. So they're puffy, red, and they bleed.
0: Right.
1: Mouth's quite clever. If you remove the irritant, so if you take the plaque away from that area, it will heal. So in a course of like 5 to 7 days, you would start noticing that the bleeding will stop.
0: Do you know, I've always felt the mouth heals quicker than other areas of the body. Because I've seen, in my time, I've seen sort of, certainly playing rugby, some pretty horrendous lip injuries and stuff like that.
1: Yeah.
0: But it seems to heal so much quicker than other parts of the body. Why is that?
1: Well, it's a different, the skin's a lot more hardy. We have this tissue on the inside is mucus membrane, like it's a more of a membrane. So it has a higher turnover. So it does heal faster.
0: The cells naturally turn over
1: amazing. Which is a good thing. Cause if you think about it, it's actually very dirty. Like there's lots of bacteria
0: there's a lot
1: in
0: going
1: there.
0: On, isn't
1: there's
0: it?
1: A lot happening. So it's a good thing that it heals quite quickly.
0: It is.
1: And we do put it through the ringer because we're constantly putting hot and cold things to stress the teeth and the mouth, different foods and drinks and stuff so that our teeth have to withstand quite
0: a lot. I've always felt like, because you've got a cup of tea that might be too hot for you to hold properly, yet it's all right to put in your mouth. How's that okay?
1: Yeah.
0: How is that okay? Blows my mind. Blows my mind. So we still haven't got to the bottom of it. What is the best way of brushing teeth? We keep getting distracted.
1: So yes.
0: Top. Ideally, tell us, I can play some music for these nice people. What is the best way of brushing our teeth?
1: Ideally, yeah, soft, gentle circles, and be systematic. Make sure you get everywhere.
0: Soft, gentle circles for 2 hours. Not 2 hours. 2 minutes.
1: two minutes.
0: Soft, gentle circles for 2 minutes, and that's how you brush your teeth. Yeah. Okay, ladies and gents, I will play for you some music for you now, and we're going to come back, and I've got a particular question about smelly breath. I'm going to come back. Don't touch your dials.

0: It's that little Chico Pitbull.
1: What's cracking, everybody? This is Neo.
2: 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It's the big boss, Ricky Ross.
3: Crazy boy.
4: 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Neo.
5: Yo, what's up, y'all? This is Kanye West.
0: Yes, that little Chico Pitbull.
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0: Ladies and gentlemen, boys and girls, thank you for not touching us and sticking with us on SAFM, the heart of KSA. I'm John Andrews and I'm here wonderfully with the tremendous dentist, Charlotte. Charlotte the dentist, and she's talking to us about best way of brushing your teeth. But I would like to know, asking for a friend, obviously, if you are someone who struggles with smelly breath, if you sometimes see your friends and loved ones, acquaintances wincing when you get a bit close, what is the best course of action? If you're someone who suffers with a bit of halitosis, halitosis is the medical term, right?
1: Yes, or that is, for bad smelly breath.
0: What can you do about it?
1: Think in terms of doing anything, you need to find out why.
0: Right.
1: Why do you have that? And there are different reasons. One is you cannot be brushing properly, so you can have gum issues, you could have decay, you could have just a lot of bacteria sitting around your mouth. People can have issues with different diseases with the tongue or that affect the tissues in the mouth that can then start to smell. Also, the mouth is the gateway to the gut. So
0: yes.
1: People who have gut issues, that can present as halitosis.
0: So got to remember, it's the first stage of digestion is when you start chewing things.
1: Correct.
0: There we go. So it could be an indicator that something is afoot.
1: Process of elimination. You have to obviously start with the mouth, and then if there's not, that definitely can be an underlying reason.
0: So again, if you had a friend who had smelly breath, what would be your

0: your recommendations outside of visiting a dentist if it was really bad, because I think you imagine.
1: Yeah, I mean, I would say go and
0: if it's really bad, go and see a dentist, obviously. Yeah. But if you're someone who just thinks they have a bit smelly, what would you saying just clean teeth? More,
1: I would focus on cleaning your teeth and well, and flossing or cleaning your gums well first. Then probably move to your tongue. If not, I mean, have a good look around there.
0: This is something I want to know. So the toothbrush people invented those rubber things on the back of toothbrushes to brush your tongue. Do we bother brushing our tongues?
1: I don't think everyone needs to. This is the thing, like, and why I say to see your dentist in that a lot of things need to be tailored to an individual. So I don't think it's necessary for everyone to brush their tongue. Halitosis is an issue, then that's a good place.
0: So if you've got smelly breath, you might want to think about doing that.
1: Yes, I would
0: But the average person doesn't need to brush a tongue.
1: No.
0: Well, thank you very much. Have a bit of that, Colgate. There we are. I've learned this because I've always felt it was a bit of a ridiculous ask. I'm too busy doing my mouth.
1: Doing the rest, and it's one more thing to add. Yeah.
0: Brilliant. Okay, so we've talked about brushing of our tongues and what to do if you have smelly breath. Guys, we're really getting into the glamorous
1: side.
0: It's really glamorous. I hope you're enjoying the show, ladies and gents, boys and girls. Right, we're going to have some more tunes and we're going to come back in a minute. Don't touch your dials.

0: Absolutely fabulous. Charlotte, thank you so much for joining us on the show. I'm joined by Charlotte the dentist, and she's giving us the 410, the lowdown on teeth cleaning. Thank you so much for doing it. So let's sort of like wrap this up. What top tips have you got for owners of mouths? People who have teeth, what are your sort of, what are Saudi Arabia's take home messages when it comes to dental health? We should be, let's go through your top tips. Okay. Shall we? Let's revisit them.
1: I've never been asked that question before.
0: What my top tips are?
1: I mean, in Saudi, make sure you're drinking a lot of water. Mm-hmm. My preference too, don't be adding lemon or anything else to it. Just plain water.
0: Water.
1: Yes, water. Stay hydrated. Keep your teeth clean. Limit the frequency of sugars you're having.
0: Limit the frequency of sugars.
1: And
0: acids and acidic acids, foods.
1: Yes, yep. Correct. Have a checkup and a clean of your teeth regularly.
0: Go and visit your dentist. There we go. Well, I've absolutely loved our chat. Charlotte, thank you so much for talking to us and talking to me here on SRFM.
1: It's a pleasure.
0: Brilliant. Is there anything else we need to know about the mouth?
1: Oh, I mean,
0: I enjoyed talking about how animals have teeth.
1: As I said, I could talk about teeth for a long time.
0: We clearly have. We've done most of a radio show.
1: Yeah.
0: So it's been absolutely tremendous.
1: Bores my husband to no end.
0: Let's give a shout out to Ian. Ian, thank you very much. Right. Okay. Charlotte, thank you so much for joining us, and I hope you'll come back one day and tell us a little bit more about teeth.
1: Thank you. Yes, love to.

talking to me. I learned so much about teeth. Charlotte, thank you so much for stopping by and educating me in the ways of the mouth. So I like a few of the things that blew my mind there is the idea that you're not supposed to rinse your mouth after brushing your teeth. You've got to leave the toothpaste in there for a bit. Mind blown. Now, ladies and gents, you're listening to SRFM, the Heart of KSA, and I'm your host here on the Shabab Web Nat Show. My name is John, and I'm here with you 7 till 10 every Friday, every Saturday, and I hope you are enjoying yourself and you are safe and well. We're going to play some more tunes. Don't touch your dial. Do stick with us on this beautiful day that we have here. Let's play some more tunes.

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1: There we go. That is Alex Warren. And Alex is having a big year. He had a bit of a mare at the Grammys, didn't his earpiece fell out and he had some background noise, but he managed to man through. So well done, Alex. You carried us home manfully there. Big up yourself. Impressed. Now, ladies and gents, you are listening to SRFM, the heart of KSA, and this is the Shabab Webinar Show with me, John Andrews, and we're going to 10 p.m, which means there's only about 15 minutes left in the show, so we do not have a great deal of time left. Now, if you want to contact us, if you want to get in touch with the show, you can get your digits ready. What you can do is you can get in touch with the show by putting these numbers into your phone and sending us a WhatsApp, sending us an SMS. You can even send us a voice message if you like. You can get in touch by pressing +966. Of course, we're in Saudi Arabia. +966. It's 555. Oh my goodness, my brain. +966 or 555-967-292. I'll give that to you again. It's +966-555-967-292. Get in touch and let us know. What do you think of the show? Did you enjoy our chat with Charlotte the dentist? I learned a lot. I've learned a huge amount about dental hygiene and flossing and all this kind of stuff. It was really about the pH, the acidity of my mouth, and the fact that my teeth are regrown by saliva. It blows my mind. Blows my mind. I love being on the radio because I get to talk to some really exciting people. Last week I was speaking to Olympic skiers. This week I'm talking to dentists. It's just the best job. Anyway, ladies and gents, boys and girls, stick with us. We're going to play some more tunes. We're going to come back and talk a little bit more about how cool we are at the on SRFM. And do not touch your dial. Stick with us. 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

Delicious. We love a little bit of indigo. Now, thank you so much. We've come to the end of the show. We've made it. Your Friday night is still young. I hope wherever it is you are and wherever it is you're going, you're going to have a great time. Or if you're just listening at home, I hope you're safe. I hope you're well and are enjoying whatever is going down. But ladies and gents, that is the end of the Shabab Wabanat show for tonight. I hope you enjoyed it. I enjoyed our conversation about dentistry and keeping your teeth clean. So guys, don't forget to brush your teeth and don't forget to listen to the radio. 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Shabab Wabanat.

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17: I belong.
18: Hey. Music, let's talk. On SRFM. We don't care
19: what's... Hello, ladies and gents. Welcome to SRFM. I'm here with Aseel. Aseel, how are you?
18: I'm good and I'm doing amazing. This is finally happening. Shababu Banat, the Ride Home crossover.
19: It's the dream everyone's excited to listen to, I'm sure. Now, Aseel, World Cup is happening and I need some help. I know we're all getting really excited about celebrating and supporting Saudi Arabia, but I need your help. I need some Arabic words to help me support the team when they're off. Can I ask you to help me? Can you teach me some Arabic?
18: Absolutely. Please? I got you. I've been researching, I've been doing, I've been following, I've been studying. Let's do this.
19: Now, before we get into this too far, are you a big football fan yourself? Have you been keeping tabs on the whole thing?
18: Absolutely not, but I will be rooting for who's ever winning. And when it comes towards the end, I'll be definitely watching. But right now, I'm here and there, but definitely supporting my team, definitely.
19: Come on. So we want Saudi Arabia to win. Come on the Green Falcons. But have you got your eye on anyone else? Any other countries you'd like to see do well?
18: Honestly, like I want it to be like an Arab, yeah, Saudi, Morocco. Let's go. I'm rooting for everybody. I'm rooting for everybody.
19: Saudi, Morocco, let's go. I'm all in that. I have to say for me, I think I'd like to see England do well. So is it coming home? So there you go. I think Morocco, Algeria, Saudi Arabia, let's see them do well. But can England do well as well, please? Can England
18: We like you guys. We've been on good terms for quite some while. We root for you guys all the time. Yes, we like you.
19: We're friends. Okay, right, so let's see if you could teach me a few important words. And listeners at home, if you need to use these words, we can all then go to the cafe, we can watch the football happening and we can use these words and we can sound like we know what we're talking about. Is that cool?
18: Absolutely, yeah. I think that would be cool. A lot of listeners would want to know what they mean. Let's hear it.
19: Let's do it. So here's the first word I need to know. Ref. How do I say, because it's in English, we go ref when they make a terrible decision or a good decision. How do I say that in Arabic?
18: This is basically hakam.
19: Hakam.
18: Yes.
19: Hakam. So am I saying it right? So something happens I don't agree with, I can go hakam.
18: Actually, we don't yell it like that, but we're like, look at what the hakam did. Look what the referee did. Like, we're looking at him like, why is he doing that? But we don't yell it out.
19: I wouldn't say hakam. What would I say? What would I say if I am incredulous, if I am upset with the referee's decision? What could I say
18: so that? Ya Sheikh, why is this happening?
19: Say that again.
18: La ya Sheikh.
19: La ya Sheikh. Okay, this is it. Now I'm going to sound like I know what I'm talking about. La ya Sheikh. Is that right?
18: How is this happening? Yeah, why? That's so funny.
19: La ya Sheikh. Hakam. La ya Sheikh. There we go. Did I sound convincing? Did I sound like I'm...
18: You sounded mad, yeah, absolutely.
19: That's what I'm going for. Okay, so here's another one for you, Aseel. Offside. What is offside in Arabic?
18: Now, this one's a little bit easier. It's tasallul. Tasallul.
19: Tasallul.
18: Tasallul. There's a T. Tasallul.
19: Tasallul. You said it was easy.
18: There's two L's in there. Tasallul.
19: Tasallul.
18: Yes.
19: I think you're being kind to me. Tasallul.
18: Yes.
19: I hope there are people I reckon there's two types of people right now. There's people in their cars going, tasallul. This man doesn't know what he's talking about. It's easy. Tasallul. And then there'll be some people in their cars going, how many L's? How does that sound? Tasallul. Tasallul. So if the player's offside, I can shout tasallul at the screen.
18: Yeah, you're going to be shouting everything at the screen. Exactly.
19: Yeah, great. This is it. Tasallul. There we go. Offside. Yeah. And then everyone around me will all know that A, I am able to express myself in Arabic, which is something I'd love to be able to do. My Arabic is not good enough. So you teaching me Arabic, I think, is wonderful. Thank you so much. But also makes it look like we understand a bit of football. So that's exciting, isn't it?
18: Exactly. You can communicate through football because football is bringing people together. It doesn't matter.
19: Yes, it is the universal language of football. Tasallu. There we go. He's offside. Okay, now, celebration time. Celebration time. How do I say goal? How do I go goal? And then
18: goal or header?
19: It's universal, the word goal.
18: Goal, yes.
19: Goal. Goal.
18: Or header.
19: Header.
18: Header.
19: Header.
18: Hedef. H-A-D-A-F. Hedef.
19: H-A-D-A-F. Hedef. What does that mean? How is that different from the word goal?
18: That's Arabic. Hedef.
19: Is that Arabic word for goal? Yeah. That's it. Hedef. Hedef. To sell you. Oh, no. Hedef.
18: Yeah. Not, that, oh, no. We're celebrating. Hedef. Yeah. That's a celebration. Change of tone.
19: It's not my best work. It's not my best work. But I hope if you're listening at home, you're doing better than I am. Okay, so this is a very British term. So when somebody is about to tackle someone else, they say, man on, man on. So it's a warning to the player. Man on, you're about to be tackled. Is there a similar phrase or something similar in Arabic that I should know?
18: Now, of course, I had to research this a little bit. I've asked a few people because I'm not a football fan, but it's mahjoum.
19: Mahjoum.
18: Mahjoum with an M.
19: Mahjoum. Mahjoum. Mahjoum. Mahjoum. So I'll be able to shout mahjoum, mahjoum. If someone's running up behind him, that's it. Because that's what we shout in England. When somebody's getting close and they're going to make a tackle, we say man on, man on. And now I can say mahjoum, mahjoum.
18: You sound really good. Yeah.
19: Thank you. So that's very, very kind of you. Very kind of you. Right. Next one. How do I say corner? It's a corner.
18: So you can say corner, but make it sound Arabic. Roll your R's. Or
19: corner. Corner.
18: I think, yeah.
19: See, if I roll my R's, I'm not very good at rolling my R's. It's not something we have to do a lot in English. Corner. Corner. Corner. I imagine there's going to be people listening in their cars going, this man can't roll his ass. It's going to pop. Corner. Corner.
18: This man is very British.
19: I am alarmingly British. Sorry. But I'd like to publicly apologize for how British I am. Corner. Corner.
18: And there's also another word.
19: Yes.
18: Rukhnia.
19: Brooknia.
18: No. No B. Just Rukhnia.
19: Rukhnia.
18: Rukhnia. Yes.
19: Mashallah. Rukhnia.
18: It's referring also to the corner. To one side of to the corner.
19: Corner. Means corner. Rukhnia. That means I can use that also when discussing, I don't know, buildings, rooms. Rukhnia. Is it just same word for just the corner of a building? Things like that.
18: Not the same, actually. So don't. It's not.
19: So don't. There we go. Nearly. So is this specifically for a football pitch, Rukhnia?
18: Yeah, this is what I've heard, yes.
19: Rukhnia.
18: Upon
19: I love
18: my
19: it.
18: Research,
19: I love
18: yes.
19: Upon your in-depth, extensive research. I love it. Okay, now this is a really important one. Rukhnia, corner. Okay, got it. Mahjoum, man on. Now, here we go. What if there's a penalty? Go on.
18: This one is very hard. Belenti. Just change the P into a B.
19: Oh, Belente.
18: There you go.
19: Belente. Belente. Then I can shout Belente in the coffee shop.
18: There's
19: and everyone will know.
18: There's also another word for it in Arabic. So this one might be hard, really. Darbet jaza.
19: Say that again, but slowly, please.
18: Of course. Darbet jaza. So you can go Belente or Darbet jaza.
19: Darbet Jazam.
18: Yeah,
19: Barbet Jazam.
18: Yeah.
19: There we go.
18: Benente. I'm liking the pronunciation.
19: Now, this is something I am interested with because in English, this is constant debate whether we call this sport football or soccer. What are your thoughts and what is the thoughts of our wonderful Arabic speaking listeners? Do we call it football? Do we call it soccer? Or does it have a whole new name in Arabic?
18: So you can call it whatever you want. But the best part is we just call it football because it's you're playing ball with your foot. So it's football. And then we also say kura.
19: Kura.
18: Yeah, which means ball. So
19: kura.
18: Tvaraj kura. Are you going to be watching kura? Kura is literally everything. It's ball, but it usually refers to football.
19: Okay. So we, do you know, we might say that in English too. We might go, are you going to watch the ball game? You're going to watch, it's quite American, I suppose. You're going to watch the ball game. So that's it. Yeah, kura for ball. So if someone says, should we go and watch the kura? I know what they're talking about.
18: Exactly. It's just football. They're not doing anything else because this is Saudis just love football.
19: This has been an absolute education. Asil, is there anything else I need to know about any other Arabic words I need in order to be able to enjoy myself here in beautiful Saudi Arabia as we watch the Green Falcons win? What other key words or phrases might be useful to me?
18: I would say a very important one that I learned recently, which is Nawin.
19: Nawin, what does that mean?
18: Pass.
19: Now well. Love it. Yeah. Now well. I love it. So I now have now well. So let me go through these words, if you will. And you can tell me, you can give me a score. Tell me
18: Absolutely.
19: How I've got on. Referee, what did we say referee was? Oh, it was a whole sentence.
18: Hakam,
19: that's it. Hakam. And then offside was Tasella. Tasila.
18: Tasellul.
19: I'm so sorry.
18: You're doing good there.
19: Go. Hadef.
18: Hadef. Exactly.
19: Manon Mejum.
18: Mahjoum.
19: And Ruknia for corner. And penalty is Balenti or Barut Jazam.
18: Darbet Jazam.
19: And football is Kora. And then we've got pass is Noel.
18: Amazing.
19: Thank you so much for being such a patient teacher with me, Cecile.
18: Thank you so much for learning. I think this would be so much fun. You're going to watch with your mates. You're going to have a good time.
19: That's the plan. Thank you so much. Ladies and gentlemen, if you're listening at home and you think this man is absolutely useless, then I apologize. But we are learning and we are learning together. So I hope some of these phrases prove to be useful to you. Right, Asil, should we go back to the music?
18: Let's do it.
19: Who are they listening to?
18: I have no idea, but it's going to be something amazing.
19: I was going to say SRFM. SRFM, the heart of KSA.

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I hope you're enjoying my set here on SRFM, the heart of KSA.

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Welcome on back to a new episode of Cybersecurity Daily, just for you, ladies and gentlemen. Today, I want to talk about the most overlooked thing that we have, and it's security, because it seems boring for a lot of people. And let's slow down for a bit. Why is our inbox the master key to our entire life? I think that answers its question. But I will ask you a question that sounds simple, but really isn't. What is the single most important account you own online? Many of you would give proper answers, and it makes sense, like your banking account. Okay, great choice. It's a reasonable guess, but wrong. The most important account you own is your email. Okay, a lot of you might be saying, how is that even possible and how is that comparative to a banking account? Hear me out. What makes your email a huge target and exactly how to protect it, all in one episode? Let me prove that bold claim, because your email is the master key to everything else you own online. Just think about it for a second. When you forget your password to almost any service, your bank, your social media, your shopping accounts, government services, what do? You click forgot password, and where does that reset link go? So whoever controls your email can reset the password on nearly every other account it's tied to. Your inbox is just one account among many. It's the spare key to all the others. Okay, let's make that real with how an attacker actually thinks. So a criminal, maybe someone wearing a hoodie, right, in a dark room with an open laptop and a green screen and flashing numbers. A criminal gets into your email, doesn't necessarily just start shouting about it, no. The smart ones, they are very quiet. They sit inside your inbox and read. They learn which banks you use, which services you're subscribed to, who your family members are, how you write, what you're worried about. Then they go to your bank's website and click forgot password. This is how they intercept your accounts, right? They have access to your inbox, they can see everything, and perhaps the most damaging move of all is that they email the people you know, maybe your family, your friends, your colleagues, dressed up as you, asking for money or sending malicious links. So how do they break in to begin with? The first and most common is the reused password. If you've used the same password on your email as you used on any other website, let's say a certain website that later suffered a data breach, criminals can simply take that leaked password and try it on your email. If it's the same, they're in. It's no hacking genius required, really. The second most common is called phishing, not in the way where you'd have a rod and actual fish, phishing with a P and H. This is the fake email or the message designed to trick you into typing your password into a counterfeit login page. You could get a message that looks like it's from your email provider saying unusual sign-in detected, verify your account now. You click, it lands you on a page that looks exactly, when I say exactly, I mean exactly, like the real login screen. So, trusting this, you type in your email, your password, and here's what you've done. In the back end, you've just handed them your passwords straight to the abuser. The page was fake. It looks absolutely real, but it is fake, and it's only built to capture what you type. The third and most common is guessable passwords, names, numbers, favorite colors. For example, a password like 12345. Automated tools can run through millions of common guesses very quickly, and a weak password won't stand a chance. Take this from me.

So, with all that being said, here's the part that's important to you. How do you actually protect your inbox? Number one, this is the big one, turn on two-factor authentication. I know this introduces a layer and we're all lazy. Let's be honest. No one wants to go through all of that. But is this extra necessary step more important than your security and safety? I don't think so. This is the single most powerful thing you can do. It means that even if a criminal somehow has your password, they still can't get in without a second proof of identity. This is usually a code from an app on your phone or a prompt you approve on your device. Kind of like a second lock on most doors in your house. And many of the email providers, they offer this for free. It just takes a few minutes to switch on. Number two, and it helps, it does not 100% protect you, but it does help significantly. Give your email a unique, strong password that you use nowhere else. Because your email is the master key, its password must never be shared with any other account. If it's unique, then someone else's data breach can't expose that. And make it long. A memorable phrase of several words is both stronger and easier to remember than a short, complicated jumble.

Step 3. Learn to recognize phishing. When you have a, I wouldn't say a deeply suspicious mindset, but I would say a suspicious mindset of how any email that could create urgency or fear, for example, an email that says, your account will be closed, verify immediately, suspicious activity detected. This is a panic trap. It's designed to make you act before you think. So when you get a message like that, don't rush to click the link inside it, just wait. 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Look for two things in particular. One, forwarding rules. So you just make sure that your mail isn't being secretly forwarded to an address you don't recognize. And two, the recent activity, or where your signed in page, which most of the providers offer. It shows you the devices and locations currently logged into your account. If you see something you don't recognize, act fast. Sign out and make a password change immediately. Remember, y'all, a healthy suspicion of urgent messages, an occasional glance at your security settings, a stronger password, and enabled 2FA can make wonders. Do those things, and you've locked the most important door you own.

Thank you all for tuning in. I truly hope each and every one of you out there enjoyed and learned from today's episode of Cybersecurity Daily right here on SRFM. We'll catch you guys on the next one. And until then, stay safe and bye-bye for now.

Have you ever noticed how some mornings feel effortless? You wake up, make your coffee, get dressed, and head out the door almost on autopilot. Then there are those mornings when one small change throws everything off. Maybe your alarm doesn't go off, your usual coffee shop is closed, or you can't find your keys. Suddenly, the whole day feels a little chaotic. And it turns out, there's a specific scientific reason for this. Your brain absolutely loves routine. Not because it's boring, not because it's lazy, but because routines help your brain work smarter, not harder. Today, let's explore why your brain is such a big fan of habits, routines, and those little rituals you repeat every day, often without even realizing it. Your brain may only make up about 2% of your body weight, but it uses a huge amount of your energy. Because of that, your brain is constantly looking for ways to conserve resources. Think of it like a smartphone, trying to save battery power. When you repeat an action enough times, your brain creates a shortcut. Instead of carefully thinking through every step, it automates the process. That's why you can brush your teeth, tie your shoes, or drive a familiar route without giving it much thought. Imagine if every morning you had to consciously think about how to put on a shirt. Which arm goes first? Which button to do I start with? Life would be exhausting. Routine free up mental energy so your brain can focus on new challenges instead of constantly reinventing the wheel. Okay, why change feels uncomfortable? Have you ever walked into your workplace and noticed that someone moved a chair? Suddenly it feels strange, even though it's just a chair. Or maybe your favorite app updates its design, and you spend the next week wondering where everything went. That's because your brain likes predictability. Predictability helps you feel safe and in control. When things happen the way you expect, your brain can relax. When something changes unexpectedly, your brain pays attention because it wants to determine whether the change is important or potentially risky. And of course, that doesn't mean humans hate change. We actually enjoy new experiences, but our brains often prefer a balance between novelty and familiarity. Too much routine can become boring. Too much change can become stressful. And the secret power of habits. Here's something fascinating. Research suggests that a large portion of our daily actions are driven by habits rather than conscious decisions. That means many of the things you do each day happens almost automatically. Think about your morning routine. Maybe you wake up and immediately check your phone, or maybe you head straight for coffee before speaking to another human being. For some people, coffee isn't just a drink, it's a personality trait before 9 a.m. The more often you repeat a behavior, the stronger the brain pathways become. Eventually, your brain starts treating the habit like a default setting. That's why good habits can be incredibly powerful, and why bad habits can be surprisingly difficult to break. One of the biggest benefits of routine is that it reduces decision fatigue. Decision fatigue happens when your brain gets tired from making too many choices. And let's be honest, we make hundreds of decisions every day. What should I wear? What should I eat? Should I go to the gym today? Should I start that project now or later?
the more decisions you make, the more mentally drained you can feel. That's why some highly successful people wear similar outfits every day or stick to consistent morning routines. They're reducing unnecessary decisions and saving mental energy. A routine acts like a roadmap. Instead of wondering what comes next, you already know, and that certainly can feel surprisingly comforting.

Humans are creatures of habit in some very funny ways. Many people sit in the exact same seat at work, in class, or even at a family gatherings. Nobody assigned the seat, nobody made a rule, but somehow everyone knows where they're supposed to sit. And if someone else takes that spot, suddenly it feels like an international incident. You might smile politely on the outside, but inside you're thinking, that's my chair. We create little routines everywhere. The same breakfast, the same playlist during commute, the same side of the bed, the same order when eating food on a plate. Humans are wonderfully predictable sometimes. And often, routines can become superpowers. Athletes often rely on routines before competitions. Musicians have rituals before performances. Students create study routines before exams. Even radio presenters often have their own pre-show habits. These routines help signal the brain that it's time to focus. It's almost like pressing a mental start button. The brain recognizes the familiar pattern and pre-prepares for what's coming next. That's one reason routines can improve productivity and confidence. They create a sense of readiness. Instead of waiting to feel motivated, the routine helps generate momentum. And of course, routines aren't perfect. Sometimes it's healthy to break them. Try a new restaurant, take a different route to home, learn a new hobby, listen to a different genre of music. Novel experiences challenge your brain in positive ways. They encourage learning, creativity, and adaptability. Think of routine as your brain's comfortable home, and new experiences as exciting adventures. You need both. The goal isn't to live the exact same day over and over. The goal is to have enough structure and to feel grounded while leaving room for discovery.

0: So the next time you find yourself following your usual routine, making your morning coffee, taking the same route to work, or listening to the same favorite song, remember that your brain is doing exactly what it was designed to do. It's creating efficiency, reducing stress, and helping you navigate daily life with less effort. Routine isn't the enemy of excitement. In many ways, it's the foundation that allows us to handle everything else. A little structure gives us the freedom to explore, create, and grow. And now, if you'll excuse me, your brain is probably expecting the next part of this routine. Don't go anywhere.
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1: 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As the national teams prepare to compete in the 2026 FIFA World Cup, there is a clear variation in the average ages of the participating squads. This diversity adds another layer of excitement to the tournament, bringing together experience, strength, and skill. Among the oldest players set to take part is Scottish goalkeeper Craig Gordon, aged 43, who remains one of the key figures of the Scotland national team. All the highs and lows, all the tears and the pain. You've been there through it all, been through it all, just do it again. Stay tuned for more fascinating World Cup facts only on SRFM.

Minutes of Mindfulness. Tip number one, mindfulness cannot happen in the future, but only in the here and now. It is found in the ordinary. It's found in the obvious, the mundane, and the exotic. And all it means is bringing your attention and awareness to everything and everyone around you. Even as your mind starts wandering off to its next command, you can bring it back to the now by taking a breath and paying attention to it unhurriedly, just as it is. And take another breath, just for good measure. And as you're doing that, your mind does not ruminate, but allows you to concentrate on the task in hand. And as you increase your practice of mindfulness, you will find that you gradually stop labeling events and thoughts under emotional headings such as negative or irritating or even boring. And you know what you'll develop? You'll develop a way of observing them and moving on. Now here's our next tip for today. Go for a walk. Walking is one of the finest forms of exercise, a proven stress reliever and mood booster, and can be made doubly valuable by using it as a mindful exercise to be aware of everything around you. The sights, the sounds, the colors, and even the weather. When your thoughts stray to concerns and worries, just guide your mind back to the exercise of being aware of your surroundings as you walk. Now, don't wait to see what the weather is like. You know, a walk in the wind or rain or in the sun can be every bit as stimulating and sometimes more so than a walk in the sunshine. Now, here's our third tip for today. Take time out to pop into an art gallery or museum. You might say, oh, come on, man, that's very boring. But believe me, it's not. You know, don't make it a special occasion, okay, to go to a museum. Slot it into your day, any day. Now, the first thing you do is, number one, you find one piece that attracts you. And stay with that one item.

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And that was our Mindful Minutes for today. This is SRFM.

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0: 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I can see behind smoking members ain't really big as they seem. I never say anything. Everybody got their thing. Some make millions, other make memes.

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the 12 life lessons you need to learn. There comes a time in our lives when we realize that there are things we wish we would have known earlier. Often we come to these realizations through personal growth and experience. Sometimes it takes a life-changing event or crisis, which then leads us to question whether we truly did things to the best of our ability. Number one, don't live by what you think you should or shouldn't do. Society and our family's expectations tend to make us think that there are things we should or should not do. However, living your life the way you want to is the only way to be happy. Don't limit yourself because of other people's expectations. It's your life, and you should live it in a way that makes you happy. Number two, don't make things bigger than they are. We can often make problems seem much bigger than they really are. That's because our minds like to focus and exaggerate worries and problems that aren't actually that big of a deal. How many times have you thought something was a huge problem, but a day, week, or month later you didn't even think about it anymore? Probably most of the time. So try to eliminate all the unnecessary worry you put yourself through. Number three, face your fears. We all have fears, but in order to grow, we need to face our fears more often. Remember that most of your fears are only a product of your mind. When you realize this, doing things you find intimidating and scary will actually become a lot easier. Number four, believe in yourself and don't give up. We set goals. However, we often give up easily when we don't get the desired results fast enough. But the secret to success is to take small but steady steps toward big changes. Our goals are there to help us achieve and grow in the process. Try to set yourself small, attainable goals, and that will help you move toward your dreams. Believe in yourself and know that you are on the right path no matter how long it will take. Number five, comfort will rob your life of joy and excitement. We seek comfort as a means to an end. We take the cushy job because we don't want to struggle with finances or look for a more challenging career. The tendency of accepting the comfort of the sure things in life and giving up the uncertainty of adventure and passion often leads to the decay of our passions and dreams. Learn to push through your comfort zone and find the life you really want to live.

Number 6. Consistency is more important than hard work. Now don't get me wrong, hard work is important. But we won't accomplish much by working hard for a short time, becoming exhausted, and then giving up. To achieve something great, we need to work at it consistently. Number 7. Stop assuming what other people are thinking. We often worry about what others are thinking about us. The truth is, everyone around us is dealing with their own problems, worries, and insecurities. Number 8. Help others. One of the greatest joys of life is giving back to others and helping people you care about. Number 9. You will regret the things you didn't do. We end up regretting the things we didn't do far more than the things we did that were considered wrong. If you get the chance to do something, just do it, because you may never get the chance again. Number 10. Remind yourself frequently of the things you may be taking for granted each day, because you never know when you might lose them. Number 11. Be present in the here and now. We spend so much time dwelling on the past or planning for the future that we forget to experience the present moment. So stop and look around you. See what is happening right now and be mindful of where you are in this moment. Number 12. Appreciate everything in your life. One of the most important life lessons is appreciation. The more we appreciate the things in our life, including people, experiences, lessons, and even our possessions, the more we'll be able to live in the present moment. So be thankful for all that makes your life good, because gratitude and appreciation is the key to happiness.

0: 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And I wouldn't be calling if I didn't feel this heavy. 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

phone, place jump, make you wanna sway.

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Bass bump, place jump, make you wanna sway. 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

your day is treating you wonderfully well. If you need a little extra pep in your step right now, you've turned to the right frequency. Okay, today we're going to take a little breather from the hustle and bustle of the daily grind, and we're going to look a little bit at something that brings us all joy, certainly brings us all joy at the moment. We're talking about the Football World Cup. Oh, that's all happening. Football World Cup is on at the moment. So, whether you're a diehard fan or just love the incredible atmosphere, the World Cup is all about teamwork, triumph, and some seriously awesome history. So, grab a cup of coffee, get a cup of tea if you like, glass of water, whatever, sit back, stretch out those shoulders, and let's count down 10 of the most interesting and uplifting and, you know what, downright fun facts about the world's biggest sporting event. Let's get to it. Okay, starting us off at number 10. Let's talk about the ultimate masters of the tournament, Brazil. Now, we all know they play with absolute joy and flair, but did you know they're the only country to have played every single World Cup tournament since it started way back in 1930? Talk about dedication. They've won it a record 5 times, proving that consistency, passion, and keeping a smile on your face could take you straight to the top. What a beautiful blueprint for life, right? Keep showing up, keep practicing, and success will surely follow you. Right, let's move along to number 9. This one is a beautiful reminder that age is absolutely nothing but a number. Now that is a reminder I need as often as I can. The oldest player to ever step onto a World Cup pitch was the legendary Egyptian goalkeeper Hassan El Hadri. In 2018, he played at the amazing age of 45 and 161 days. 45 and 161 days. This guy is my hero. He even saved a penalty in his final game. Isn't that spectacular? It just goes to show you that it is never, ever too late to chase your dreams and perform to your highest level. Your timeline is uniquely yours. I like that. Right, numero 8. Number 8, let's throw it back to the very beginning, the inaugural tournament in 1930. Hosted and won by Uruguay, nonetheless. Back then, only 13 teams took part, and many traveled for weeks by boat just to be there. It reminds us that every grand global tradition starts with a small, brave step. If you've got a big idea today, don't worry. Don't worry if it starts small. Just launch it with your passion. Okay, well done. You're still listening to SRFM, so well done for not touching that dial. Keep tuned in. Right. Let's keep this countdown rolling with number 7. We looked at the oldest player, but who was the youngest? Well, none other than the king of football himself, the man, the legend, Pelé. In 1958, playing for Brazil, he scored his first ever World Cup goal at just 17 years and 239 days old. Not even 18. Think about the bravery it takes to stand on the world stage at 17. It's a wonderful reminder to embrace your inner youthful energy. Believe in your talents and never let anyone tell you that you are too young or too inexperienced to have a massive impact. Now, for number 6, and this is probably my favourite World Cup story because it involves a very good boy. Back in 1966, just months before the tournament was set to begin in England, the solid gold trophy was stolen from an exhibition display. The entire country was in panic. But just days later, a beautiful black and white dog named Pickles, Pickles was out for a walk with his owner when he sniffed out a package wrapped in old newspaper underneath a garden hedge. Do you know what? Lo and behold, it was the missing trophy. Pickles saved the day and became a global celebrity and was even invited to the winner's banquet. The winner's banquet, if you're asking, in 1966, was England. Come on! The lesson here? Sometimes the solutions to our biggest problems come from the most unexpected, humble places. Keeps your eyes open

look after your pets. Some good wise words there. Okay, ladies and gentlemen, let's take a quick moment right here in the middle of our countdown for SRFM for some friendly advice. Just like football match, life has two halves. If the first half of your day or your week hasn't gone exactly the plan, don't worry about it for a second. Take a deep breath, reset, and step into the second half with a fresh, positive mindset. You've got this, guys. We've got this together. Okay, right, there you go. Small pep talk. Now it's time for number five. So blasting into number five on our list, we're talking about pure lightning speed. The fastest goal ever scored in a World Cup match took only 11 seconds. It was scored by Turkey's Hakan Şükür straight from the kickoff against South Korea in 2002. Just 11 seconds. 11 seconds. It shows us just how fast life can change for the better. Opportunities can arrive in a blink of an eye. So always stay steady, ready, and optimistic. And keep your eyes on the goal. Okay, get it? Goal. Goal. Right. Okay, coming in at number four. Let's look at the sheer scale of human connection. The 1950s final match at the Macarena Stadium in Rio de Janeiro holds the official record for the biggest live football crowd in history. An unbelievable 173,850 ticketed fans crammed into the stadium. Although some estimates say it was closer to 200,000. That's already quite close to 200,000, isn't it? Imagine the collective joy, the singing, and the shared heartbeat in that stadium. It reminds us how beautiful it is when we come together. We are social creatures and we thrive when we share experiences with the people around us. Okay, final stretch. Let's look at number three. And number three, did you know out of all the dozens and dozens of nations that have played in the World Cup over nearly a century, only 8 countries have ever actually won it? That is a great quiz fact, isn't it? 8 countries have actually won it. It's an incredible exclusive club consisting of Brazil, Germany, Italy, who aren't even in it this time, sorry, Italy, Argentina, France, Uruguay, England, and Spain. This tells us that the true greatness takes time to build, and it always means that the door is open for new dreamers to break through. It's all about perseverance. That's mad, isn't it? So only 8 countries have ever won the World Cup. Interesting. Okay, so speaking of breaking records, let's look at the number two, the penultimate one, the ultimate goal machine, Miroslav Klose of Germany. He holds the record for the most total World Cup goals in history, finding the back of the net 16 times in four different tournaments. He wasn't necessarily the flashiest player, but he was always in the right place at the right time because he worked incredibly hard. Consistency always wins the day. And finally, bringing us home at number one, let's talk about the beautiful harmony of global viewership. Did you know that the World Cup is officially the most watched sporting event in the entire planet? During the 2022 tournament, an estimated 1.5 billion, I'm going to say that again, 1.5 billion people tuned in to watch the final match together. That is nearly one-fifth of the entire human population, sharing the exact same moment of suspense, excitement and celebration. No matter where you are from, what language we speak, what we do with our daily lives, we can find a common ground in the love of the beautiful game. So there you have it, guys. Family, 10 incredible uplifting facts about the Football World Cup to bring you a bit of wonder and sunshine to your day. If there's the one thing we can take away from the beautiful game is that life is a team sport. Be kind to your teammates, celebrate the wins, lift each other up when someone falls down, and always play with a joyful heart. Thank you so much for listening and hanging out with me here on SRFM. We appreciate more than words can say. Stay positive, keep smiling, spread some kindness out there in the world today.